The gray clouds have shifted away. Sky is kind of a darker royal blue. Couple of clouds drifting across the diamond. 2-2. Taylor takes a slider above the letters to load the count full. But last night's skyline was something to behold. For a while, it was some beautiful pink and light blue cotton candy-colored skies. 3-2. Taylor takes ball four outside. Fastball misses the corner, so that's the second walk issued by Wenninger. Leadoff man Taylor gets on base, and the six-hitter Matt Etzel, another lefty, comes up. But just after these beautiful pink skies, there was lightning across the entire sky for well over an hour. It was about every 10 or 15 seconds, flashes of presumably heat lightning or thunderstorms way in the distance all night. The pitch. The lefty Etzel takes a strike, 0-1. Runner at first, nobody out. No score between the Mets and the Jumbo Shrimp in the bottom of the second inning. Wenninger from the stretch. Deals home. Etzel swings and drives it. Deep right field. Morrell looks up, and he watches it fly. Two-run homer for Matthew Etzel puts Jacksonville ahead of Syracuse 2-0 in the bottom of the second inning. So the ball continues to fly in this ballpark. Five homers between the two teams yesterday. And today, Matt Etzel hits his 13th homer of the season and makes it a 2-0 game. That brings up the right-handed hitting Johnny Olmstead, the 7-hitter. First pitch. Check swing through a slider. He went around, and it's 0-1. So Matthew Etzel capitalizes on probably the first pitch Wenninger threw right down the middle today. It was a sweeper, middle-middle. 0-1 pitch. Swinging a hard ground ball hit to short. Mauricio Fields shuffles and slings it to first in time for the first out. Mauricio at second base yesterday did have a fielding error. He shifts to shortstop today, and he has had a steady rotation of about two games at second, two at short, two at third base. 1 out, bottom of the second, with Jacksonville leading 2-0. Garrett Forrester, the catcher, steps up. Wenninger fires. First pitch fastball, called strike inside part of the plate, 0-1. Forrester, the catcher, and the 8-hitter today, batting just 150 at the AAA level. One pitch is a called strike slider over the plate. 6-for-40 at the plate is Forrester. He had a really, really solid time with Double-A Pensacola. 25 games, OPS over 1,000. Batting average of 274. This is a brand new level for him, though. He was kind of rushed up here. 0-2. That's low for a ball. Jacksonville needed a catcher. He is 24 years old and a former college player, but he only played those 25 total games in Double-A. 1-2, just inside for a ball. The 24-year-old Forrester is from Roseville, California. He was a third-round pick 3 years ago by the Pirates out of Oregon State. Two balls and two strikes. Wenninger throws. Forrester slices it foul. At the trade deadline 2 years ago, the Marlins traded outfielder Brian De La Cruz to the Pirates for Garrett Forrester and another minor leaguer. We've seen De La Cruz a couple of times with different teams. Lehigh Valley, the AAA Phillies, and Scranton, AAA Yankees over the past 2 years. Nobody on base, one out. Here's the 2-2. Tapper foul, third base side. So the two-run homer from Matthew Etzel gives the Jumbo Shrimp a 2-0 early lead. Jack Wenninger had a great stretch of games without allowing a homer. It was four consecutive

0: starts in the month of July. Over 18 innings pitched, no homers. 2-2. Forrester swings through a fastball, strike three. That's four Ks for Wenninger. Two outs, bottom of the second. Four Ks today, two of them on the fastball, one with a sinker and one with a changeup. So in steps the nine-hitter, Maximo Acosta, 23-year-old from Venezuela. Wenninger throws, and the first pitch over the plate, called strike slider. Wenninger, no stranger to bouncing back from a tough inning. He's done that plenty of times this year and showed a lot of fight. 0-1. High, ball one. Mets manager John Nogowski has said multiple times that the adversity that a pitcher like Jack Wenninger faces in AAA in the long run will make him a better pitcher at the big league level. He knows what to do after giving up runs. 1-1 is a called strike, sinker low outside corner. Well, John said that guys like Wenninger, when they have rough outings, they learn to become even bigger competitors and bulldogs on the mound that can give up a homer and just forget about it. 1-2. Line drive, takes one hop to second base. Zach Shortfields throws to first in time to end the inning. Well, Matthew Etzel's two-run homer puts Jacksonville on the board 2-0 as we go to the third on the score 12-60.
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3: Hey, what's going on, everybody? Paul Esten Jr. back in the Score 1260 studios. Let's stay in baseball. Mariners up 4-3 over the New York Yankees. That one currently in the bottom of the third. Our parent club, New York Mets, are down 2-0 right now to the Atlanta Braves. That one in the bottom of the fourth. Big news in the NBA. Russell Westbrook, who played 18 NBA seasons with 7 teams, announces retirement on social media on Wednesday. Westbrook is a former NBA MVP and 9-time All-Star. Let's go to our All-Star, Jack Gordon.
0: Well, thank you so much, Paul. You know, I'm not planning on retiring anytime soon. I know that you're kind of pulling a Brett Favre or an Aaron Donald on us. You're saying you're going to retire, but then come back. We'll see how it shakes out for old Paul Esden Jr. in our Score 1260 studios. Kind of sad to see Russell Westbrook retire. What a great career. One that was polarizing. Third inning in Jacksonville, Monteverdi, the lefty, deals to the right-handed hitting Zach Short. First pitch outside, ball one. Mets trail the Jumbo Shrimp 2-0 after Matthew Etzel's two-run homer in the second. When I saw the Russell Westbrook retirement announcement today, went to the basketball reference page. Sometimes you forget how good the numbers are. 1-1, 1-0, rather, is a called strike. Now it's 1-1. Well, for three straight years, Russell Westbrook averaged a triple-double. Won the MVP in 2017 with the Thunder, averaged 31-10-10. 1-1 inside, ball two. He did it a fourth time in 2021 with the Wizards, 22-11-11 that year. Now, the controversy or unpopularity of Westbrook's career is sometimes because of those numbers. 2-1. Short takes a ball up high. 3-1. Well, people will tell you, Well, he took too many threes, and he wasn't a good shooter. He was hunting triple-doubles, snatching rebounds that were somebody else's. Not going to tell you you're wrong, but a very, very fun career to watch, and a walking highlight reel. 3-1 pitch. Short takes ball four up high. That's the third walk worked by the Syracuse Mets. Perfect way to set the table for the leadoff man, Nick Morabito. Runner at first with speed and Zach Short. Nobody out. Mets down 2-0 in the third inning. Lefty-righty matchup. Morabito 0-for-1 with a pop-out. Swung at the first pitch of the game, popped it to third. So the Mets have worked three walks today. Yesterday was just two. Last week, the Mets were top 10 in the league in walks, which was a good sign. Most of the season hasn't been a patient team. Monteverdi deals, and Morabito takes a curveball in, almost hit his foot. A lot of the time, you'd say, all right, this team doesn't walk. They swing a lot. They must strike out a lot. For the Mets, that's not the case. They have the second fewest walks on the season in the IL, but they're seventh in strikeouts. 1-0 is hit high and deep to center field. Cannarella jogs to his left. This one staying in the park. Makes the catch for the first down. So the Mets swing a lot. Over the course of the full season, they don't walk much, but they don't really strike out a ton either. They make a lot of contact, which is a fun brand of baseball to watch. But I think over the past few weeks, we have seen a little bit more of an emphasis on being patient and working some walks. Short at first, one out, top three for Ronnie Mauricio. The pitch. Chopper, third base side. The pitcher scoops it up, plants his feet, throws to first in time. And a really athletic play by Monteverdi is the second out as Short advances to second base. Kind of a swinging bunt from Mauricio, hit towards the pitcher's mound on the third base side. Monteverdi retires him, and there's two down for Christopher Morel. Morel worked a walk back in the first inning. He's got a man at second base here. Well, Morel started the season in the Marlins organization. Played four games for the Jumbo Shrimp and 22 for Miami. Lefty looks at second, throws home. Morel slices it in the air, first base side. It's just a shallow pop-up for Alderman to make next to the bag for the third out. So Short is stranded in scoring position. Jacksonville still leads it 2-0 as we go to the bottom of the third on the score 12-60.
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0: 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Wave and a miss, 0-2. Now, you can't go to NBT Bank Stadium for that right now, but the Mets will be back home next week against the Worcester Red Sox. Now they're playing Game 2 against Jacksonville at ViStar Ballpark as the 0-2 is high. Mets down 2-0 to the Jumbo Shrimp. Matthew Etzel had a two-run homer last inning to take the lead. A ball and two strikes on the left-handed hitting leadoff man. Weninger winds up and fires. High changeup. 2-2 the count. Well, Jack has only allowed one hit today. It was the homer. Other than that, he's got four strikeouts, two walks. So a lot of swing and miss today. What does he give to Cannarella here? 2-2 is high. Fastball. Make it three balls and two strikes. Cannarella struck out to start the game on a 97-mile-an-hour fastball. Weninger stares home, now delivers. 3-2 is flown high in the air to left field. It sends Ramos to his left, well in front of the warning track. He makes the catch for the first out. Weninger went back to the heater, located it high in the zone, and threw some softer contact. One away, bottom of the third, Jacksonville 2, Syracuse nothing. Here's the two-hitter Jonathan Long, who Weninger walked in the first inning. First pitch, Long spears it off the handle of the bat, shallow right center. Second baseman Short makes the two-handed catch over his head. And there's quickly two away. Well, after the home run, Weninger has retired five in a row. He's just done a great job bouncing back from adversity this year. Had some tough outings here and there, but man, he's really had some highlights too. 4th of July, 7 inning, one hitter, no runs allowed, deepest start for a Met this season. At 7 starts into the year, Weninger had a 108 ERA. First pitch to De Los Santos, a called strike. June and July, not as kind, although there were still some great starts in there, but just learning something new every time he gets to the mound. Slider misses low and away. Ball one. Earlier this season, when Andy Green was still in the Mets front office as the vice president of player development before he became the Mets interim manager, he told us he's still got high expectations for Weninger as De Los Santos swings through a sinker. He joined the team when we were in Scranton a couple months ago. He said, we still want him to throw hard. We still want him to go out there and battle. The expectations haven't lowered at all. 1-2. Wave and a miss. He struck him out. Weninger's got his 5th K of the night, and he retires the side in order in the third. Let's move on to the fourth. Mets trailing 2-0. Can they carve into that lead? Let's find out on the Score 1260.
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0: Jacksonville 2, Syracuse nothing. Cruising right along to the fourth inning here at Bi-Star Ballpark in Florida. Eric Wagman, the ABM Industries cleanup hitter today. 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He faces the lefty Patrick Monteverdi, who has pitched three scoreless innings. First one is fouled back, 0-1. Mets yet to get a hit off of Monteverdi today. Three innings, three walks, three strikeouts, but no hits quite yet. But Monteverdi, like we talked about, has been at the AAA level for quite some time, but probably back at the beginning of his career, maybe never even thought he'd be a professional baseball player. No balls and a strike. The big lefty stares home, winds up, and tosses. Wagman clubs it down the left field line, but he hooked it foul. Monteverdi began his college career at Division III Virginia Wesleyan. Had an awesome freshman year. Transferred to Division II Seton Hill from there. Had a great second season, sub-3 ERA. But his great 2019 season led to Tommy John surgery. 0-2. Wagaman takes the changeup away. So he's got a great year at D3 Virginia Wesleyan. A great second year at Seton Hill, a D2, undergoes Tommy John. Thankfully, the recovery was during 2020, so he really didn't miss much. 1-2 pitch. Wagaman pops it up. Another shallow pop-up for the Mets. Second baseman Taylor drifts into the right field grass and makes the catch. One away. So after two great seasons in D3 and D2, he transferred to Texas Tech, a much higher level than Virginia Wesleyan, but he still continued to have success. In 2021, started 16 games, had 101 strikeouts in 86 innings. ERA under 4, a wave and a miss by Melendez, 0-1. In college, having an ERA under 4 in Big 12, playing big teams like Texas Tech does, that's really impressive when the hitters have metal bats. 0-1 the count, he throws home. Melendez, foul tips a fastball back, 0-2. So he was drafted in the 8th round in 2021 by Miami, and he had a big breakout 2 years later. But between AA Pensacola and AAA Jacksonville in just two games there, but mostly with Pensacola. He was the Marlins' minor league pitcher of the year, an 11-6 record, and a 3.3 ERA in 21 AA games. No balls, two strikes, one out. Nobody on base in the fourth inning. The lefty fires. Melendez takes a cutter outside. Ball one. So from there, he got the bump up to AAA, spent pretty much all of 2024 in AAA, last year as well. It hasn't quite clicked like it did a couple years ago. 1-2, check swing, but he laid off a slider outside. The strikeout numbers were a little better in AA for him. 9 Ks per 9 with Pensacola in that 23 season. Now it's a couple ticks below 7. 2-2 pitch. Melendez drives it high in the air, but it's another pop-up. This one's to shallow right, and the right fielder Etzel sprints in to make the catch for the second out of the inning. Every ball put in play by the Mets today is a soft fly out in the air. Morabito's done it twice, Mauricio once. Mauricio also grounded out to the pitcher, so all but one ball put in play. Morel did it once, Wagaman, Melendez, Nick LaRusso, who's up to bat. He flew out to right field. First pitch, LaRusso takes a cutter high, ball one. Jumbo Shrimp 2, Mets nothing. 2 outs, fourth inning. As the sun starts to set and it gets a little bit darker at ViStar Ballpark. One-oh pitch. LaRusso grounds it back to the mound. It bounces off the dirt. Second baseman fields behind the bag and throws to first in time to retire LaRusso and end the inning. Six in a row retired by Monteverdi. He puts down the side in order. Bottom of the fourth next. Mets down 2-0 on the score, 12-60.
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0: Bottom of the fourth inning and just one hit between the Mets and the Jumbo Shrimp. It's 2-0 Jacksonville as Jack Weninger faces Kemp Alderman. First pitch. Hard ground ball hit to short. Mauricio gloves, throws over to first in time. And Ronnie's made a couple of nice plays over there. One out here in the bottom of the fourth. That brings up Braden Taylor, the left-handed hitting second baseman who walked and scored a run in the second. So just one hit today. It was by Matthew Etzel, the man on deck, two-run homer. Other than that, a lot of quiet offense. Last night, saw 9 runs, 16 homers, 16 hits. First pitch, Taylor takes a strike, 0-1, 16 homers. No, we're not at Coors Field in Colorado for the Home Run Derby. That would be hilarious. No, 16 hits, but 6 homers, that's still a lot. That was in last night's ballgame. Today, much quieter. 0-1, just low with a changeup, evens up the count at 1 apiece. Braden Taylor 0-for-3 with a couple walks last night. Still looking for his first hit with Jacksonville. This is his 7th game. The pitch. Up high. Ball 2. Braden Taylor, the 24-year-old, comes from West Jordan, Utah. He was a first-round pick 3 years ago out of TCU by the Tampa Bay Rays. And he was dealt from Tampa to Miami in the Liam Hicks deal this deadline. It was a big trade. 2-1, high with a fastball, ball 3. Taylor was one of the headliners. He's the 10th-ranked Marlins prospect now, but He was hitting really well at the double-A level for Montgomery in Tampa's system. 897 OPS in 88 games this year. First taste of triple-A, though. Three balls, one strike, and the pitch is in the zone. Called strike with a fastball, clipping the bottom half. Loads the count full. This was a pretty big deal, and unfortunate for Miami, who's two games over 500 and fully in the wild card race, but they were sellers at the deadline. Traded Hicks to Tampa. Next pitch, high ball four. Third walk issued by Wenninger, and with one out, there's a runner at first for Matthew Edsel. Eerily similar to the second inning when Taylor walked and scored on Edsel's two-run homer. So Hicks, who was hitting really well for the Marlins, young 27-year-old catcher under a lot of team control, but they traded him away. Sent him to Tampa, where in seven games, he's only struck out once. First pitch high inside, ball one. But the Marlins are one of those teams that is always thinking about value of a player. If they can sell high on a guy they don't think can repeat success, they'll do so and try to bolster their minor leagues again. A good chunk of this AAA team are guys that were either high draft picks or involved in trades. Now, Jonathan Long traded from the Cubs to the Marlins at this deadline. Davison De Los Santos, 2 years ago, a deadline deal as Edsel takes ball two upstairs. Braden Taylor, this deadline. Matt Edsel, he was also traded from Tampa Bay to Miami last year for Rays catcher Nick Fortes. So funny enough, the Rays two catchers were both Marlins catchers last year. 2-0 the count with a runner at first. Wenninger throws. Edsel swings through a fastball. 2-1. Garrett Forrester was another deadline deal 2 years ago. Their catcher today, traded from the Pirates. Maximo Acosta, he was a trade from the Rangers. The Marlins are always wheeling and dealing. 2-1 pitch. Popped up shallow. Third base side, foul ground, and it drifts out of play. Well, no surprise that the Mets and the Rays are making deals with each other constantly. Their current president of baseball operations, Peter Bendix, was once the general manager of the Tampa Bay Rays from 2021 to 24 when he took the Marlins job. 2-2. Runner takes off. Pitch high. Ross throws to second and they got him. Whoa, he's called safe. Mauricio tagged him and Nagowski immediately jogs out of the dugout. He was out by a foot. It was a head-first slide by Braden Taylor, and you'd have to assume John Nagowski saying, well, did he miss the tag? Because the time clearly got him there. When Ross's throw got to Mauricio's glove, Taylor was at least 18 inches, maybe 2 feet away from getting his hand on the base. But he's called safe by the second base ump, Stephen Hodgins. Wow. It was a great throw by Sean Ross. John Nagowski not pleased, and he'll hustle back to the dugout. So with one out, a runner in scoring position now. Edsel in a three-ball, two-strike count. No more double play in effect. So Peter Bendix, the man leading the Marlins front office, he was with the Rays all the way back as an intern in 2009 through 2023. Full count. Wenninger looks at second, throws home. Fastball, low and inside, ball four. Back-to-back walks put runners at first and second, so the double play, rather the stolen base, doesn't end up mattering. And now Troy Miller, the Mets' assistant pitching coach, jogs out of the dugout to talk with Jack Wenninger. The Mets essentially have two pitching coaches, A.J. Sager, who's usually the one in the dugout, helping with balls and strikes, calling pitches, going out to the mound to talk with pitchers, and Troy Miller typically in the dugout. Every once in a while, they do swap, though, to help Troy get that experience as well, because Troy, a very young guy, recently stopped playing. 29-year-old who most recently played for Syracuse and Binghamton 2 years ago. All right, so with one out in the bottom of the fourth, there's two on for Johnny Olmstead. Wenninger deals. Olmstead takes a sinker inside. Ball one. So the Mets in a little bit of trouble here. Some traffic on the bases. 2-0 deficit. Can Wenninger get out of it? 1-0. Olmstead chops it to third. LaRusso fields, touches third base, throws across the diamond, it bounces to Wagaman, and he can't get it in time. They get the out at third base, Etzel safe at second, Olmstead to first with a fielder's choice. Really nice play made by Nick LaRusso. He gets the lead runner, so there's two gone. Still men at first and second. Tried to get the double play with that throw across his body, but just a little late to get the speedy Johnny Olmstead. So two outs, two on base for Garrett Forrester. The pitch drops in for a strike. A slider started high and landed at the letters. Well, this is the first time we're seeing Nick LaRusso play third base for Syracuse. He's played first base for his first handful of games here. 0-1. Sinker. Called strike, high outside corner. Another great pitch. LaRusso played first, second, and third for Binghamton, but mostly third base, 46 total games. Olmstead at first, Etzel at second. Plenty of speed on the bases. But Wenninger has Forrester in an 0-2 count. Big righty throws. Called strike three, sinker, top of the strike zone, and he puts him away. Forrester thought about a challenge but didn't take it. It was in the zone anyway. Wenninger gets his sixth strikeout, and he strands two runners. Fifth inning next. Mets down 2-0, looking for their first hit on the score 1260.
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3: Hey, what's going on, everybody? Paul Weston Jr. back here in the Score 1260 studios. Let's stay in baseball. Yankees are down 4-3 against the Seattle Mariners right now. That one in the top of the fifth. Parent club New York Mets are still down to the Atlanta Braves. That one 3-1 in the bottom of the sixth inning. And a good old-fashioned quarterback battle in Cleveland. Deshaun Watson will start the Browns preseason opener against the Bears on Saturday. And then next week, Shedeur Sanders will start the team's second preseason game against the Buffalo Bills as they try to decide QB1. Let's go to our QB1, Jack Gordon.
0: Well, thank you, Paul. Appreciate it. It's not a challenging decision, I guess, to decide who's going to get the start here in Jacksonville with me all by my lonesome in the booth at ViStar Ballpark. Appreciate you guys tuning in on your Wednesday night. Mets trail the Jumbo Shrimp 2-0 here in the fifth inning in Game 2 of the series. Well, fans, we're on the road here in Jacksonville. You can go on the road with NBT Bank. Wherever life takes you, your NBT Bank debit and credit cards keep you moving securely and conveniently. Jose Ramos leads off the fifth. Patrick Monteverde, the left-handed starter, back on the mound, and he has been cruising. First pitch, Ramos fouls it off to the left side, 0-1. Last night felt like a game where the Mets just wanted to keep getting guys up to bat, because the ball was flying out of the yard. today, well, there just hasn't been much hard contact at all. No hits through four innings. Monteverde rocks and fires. Sinker fouled back, and it's 0-2. Well, this is a solid string of starts for Monteverde now. We talked about his last two outings, where it was five innings last time out, four and a third the one prior, with just four total earned runs across those nine innings. 0-2 the count with Ramos, who struck out looking in the second inning. Here's the pitch. Ramos takes a ball high. Ramos takes a step back and now evens up his feet in the right-handed batter's box with a colorful palette of a bright pink batting gloves, blue jersey, orange accents. 1-2 pitch. Breaking ball away. 2-2. You never know what color batting gloves some of these guys will break out. Ramos goes with pink. Sean Ross on deck has the classic white. Sometimes Ronnie Mauricio has the bright banana-colored yellow batting gloves. It always stands out. 2-2 pitch. Ramos swats it foul. Dark skies here at ViStar Ballpark. ViStar, capital V, lowercase y, but a capital S, T-A-R. A credit union down here in Jacksonville. Real exciting stuff. Another bank named Ballpark. Sounds familiar. Two balls, two strikes. Here's the pitch. Ramos lays off a high sinker, and it loads the count full. There's a lot of bank-named ballparks. PNC Field in Scranton, obviously, NBT Bank Stadium. Full count. Monteverde throws. Ramos gets out of the way of an inside cutter, and he draws ball four. Fourth walk for the Mets as Syracuse gets the leadoff man on base for Sean Ross. 2-0 Jacksonville, nobody out, fifth inning. Mets trying to get their first hit of the day. Maybe Ross is the guy. He's got two of them in a Mets uniform. 2-for-10 across five games. Had one big swing and one big hit, bigger than any other in his career this season, as Monteverde throws to first. Ramos dives in safely. Ross got to make his major league debut this year. The 26-year-old was called up to the Pittsburgh Pirates earlier this season and played two games. Even got to hit his first major league homer. Lefty deals, and Ross takes a strike. Fastball over the plate. Ross made his debut on July 25th as a defensive replacement at first base. Started the next day. First big league start, gets his first major league hit, and it was a two-run homer. A one pitch. Ross ropes it down the left field line. If it's fair, it could be for extra bases, but it's not. He hooked it foul. This was a huge moment for Ross because he's not a guy that really expected to be a big leaguer. Began his college career at Clarendon College at JUCO in Texas. Then played at NAIA Faulkner University in Montgomery, Alabama. Even played a season of indie ball after graduating from Faulkner. Played in the Pioneer League in 2022. And that's where the Pirates found him. 0-2 the count. Ross calls time. Well, that homer was awesome. July 26th against the Cubs. A 438-foot home run against Jameson Taillon. It gave Pittsburgh a 3-1 lead in the second inning. Some of his teammates were joking around like, hey, we didn't know he had that kind of juice. 0-2. And Ross takes a high sinker. And Pirates manager Don Kelly was ecstatic about it. He also played NAIA baseball and said, he started to tear up when Ross hit that first homer. He said it was just unbelievable for him to have that kind of moment. One ball, two strikes. Runner at first, nobody out. And another throw to first, and Ramos dives back safely. Ross responded to some of his teammates saying we didn't know he had that power by saying, I've got some sneaky pop. He can really hit it. He's hit plenty of homers in his minor league career and really jumped off the page 2 years ago. 1-2. Ross takes a slider high. In his second full season with the Pirates, High A Greensboro, the same team that plays in the league with the Brooklyn Cyclones, the Mets affiliate, he had 23 homers in 92 games. And that kind of power has kept his bat in the lineup, and more importantly, his defense has made him a wanted commodity as the pitcher balks here. Ramos was taken off on the pitch. Oh, no, it was a pitch clock violation. Wow. So Ramos was running to second. Monteverdi was halfway through his windup, and he kind of just spilled off the mound. He didn't fall, but he just turned towards third base and stopped his throwing motion. It was out of frustration that he was called for a pitch clock violation. So it's a 3-2 count. Ramos goes back to first. The lefty stands tall and strides home. Ramos runs again, and this one's fouled back. Ramos looking for his first Triple-A stolen base. With Binghamton, 8 of 12 stealing bags. So the Mets trying to get the hit and run on here, hopefully trying to avoid a double play. Nobody out, fifth inning. Mets trail the Jumbo Shrimp 2-0. Runner at first, and Sean Ross in a full count. Monteverdi looks over at first base, comes set, and he delivers. Ramos runs, pitches inside of the strike zone for called strike three. Well, looked inside, but Forrester framed it up. They got the call. Ramos took off for second, and he didn't throw. So he's in with a stolen base. But Ross goes down with a strikeout looking. Fourth K for Patrick Monteverdi. Got him with a fastball. One out, runner at second base. Zach Short up to bat, on the top of the fifth. Still no hits for the Mets. As the first pitch drops in for a strike, a big looping breaking ball makes it 0-1. Zach Short worked to walk back in the third, playing in his 21st game for the Mets. 0-1 pitch. Short leans out of the way of a sinker inside. Ball one. Well, Short has kind of struggled to muster up hits. He's batting just 145, but he does have 13 walks in 21 games now, so he is still getting on base a little bit. Even count, 1-1, and the pitch is sliced foul, late on a sinker, low and in. Wind blowing in towards left field. They've got three flags past the left field fence to the right of the big foul post. American flag stands still now. 1-2 pitch. Short hits it in the air. Shallow right field. Another pop-up for the Mets. Etzel's under it. He makes the catch. Ramos is tagging to third. Etzel's throw is on a line. It takes one bounce, but it's late. Ramos tags up and gets 90 feet away with two outs. Heads up base running right there. Long throw for Etzel to make. It was a good one, but Ramos has the wheels, so he's at third with two away for Nick Morabito. Ramos safe at third. You can stay safe in life with regular screenings from St. Joseph's Cancer Care. Morabito digs in with two away. Monteverdi kicks and throws. Breaking ball. Floats high. Ball one. And Nick 0-2 today. He was 1-4 with a homer last night. He's got 11 home runs and 100 games now this year. Morabito had 12 homers in his entire minor league career entering this season. 1-0. hard ground ball foul, third base side, and it sounded like he broke his bat there. He did just that. Well, this one's going to turn into some kindling, and he'll get a new bat from MJ Melendez. Two-tone bat with a light tan barrel and a black handle. Wields it with his bright blue batting gloves. So a 1-1 count for Morabito, who has really found a power stroke this year. His previous season high in homers was last year. He had six in almost 120 games with Binghamton. This year he's already got 11. 1-1 pitch. Morabito takes a changeup high and in. Ball two. New York Mets are in a close battle with the Atlanta Braves right now. 3-2 Atlanta, bottom of the seventh inning. A one-run ball game that Zach Thornton got the start in. Six innings, just three earned runs. 2-1 pitch. Morabito takes a high sinker. Thornton has a 2.78 ERA this year. He has been outstanding. And he's really secured himself a spot in the 2027 rotation. Ramos at third. Two outs, top of the fifth. 3-1 pitch. Morabito takes ball four, a cutter low and in. And that's five walks for Monteverde tonight. So yes, the Mets don't have a hit today, but they've had a few base runners now. And working that pitch count is up to 79. Bad timing for a Mets-Braves update because Mike Yastrzemski just hit a solo homer for Atlanta to make it 4-2. A little bit bigger of a deficit for New York to overcome. Here's a guy trying to get back to New York, Ronnie Mauricio. Runners at the corners, two away. Monteverde throws as Morabito takes off. High pitch, no throw to second base, and Nick is in with a stolen base. Morabito, 36 of 38 stealing bags. 31 straight. So now there's two in scoring position for Ronnie. He's 0 for 2 tonight. Mets down 2-0. Two outs, but a chance to get on the board. Pitch is a strike. Fastball finds the zone. So we see Ronnie in the lineup as a switch hitter batting from the right side today against the lefty Monteverde. More of his power comes from the left side, but he is still really solid as a righty. 1-1. Mauricio grounds it back to the mound. The pitcher gloves, takes a loop around the mound, throws to first in time, and that ends the inning. Well, two are stranded in scoring position. The Mets still down 2-0 to the Jacksonville Jumbo Shrimp. Bottom of the fifth coming up on the Score 1260.
1: 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Now hear this, Bills fans. The Buffalo Bills have a new home. Catch all the hits, all the highlights, and all the games on the voice of the Central New York sports fan. The Score 1260.
0: 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Weininger deals to Acosta, and the first pitch is hit high in the air to center field. Morabito twists around to the edge of the warning track, and he makes the catch while backpedaling for the first down. Well, now there's one away in the bottom of the fifth inning. Jacksonville on top right now, 2-0. We kind of have ourselves an old-fashioned pitcher's duel because with one out in the bottom of the fifth, there's been just one hit. The two-run homer from Matthew Etzel. Here's Cam Cannarella, left-handed hitting leadoff man. The pitch, that's taken for a strike, 0-1. Jack Weininger has been really fun to watch today. Aside from the homer, he's got six strikeouts. The one pitch. Wave and a miss over a changeup. 0-2. Jack walked a pair in the fourth inning, Taylor and Etzel, but then got a fielder's choice and a strikeout looking of Garrett Forrester to end the inning. 0-2 the count. He peers over his tan mitt, winds up and throws. Called strike three. Change up on the low inside corner, but Cannarella challenges. Will this hold up? Yes, it will. A beautiful pitch to paint the corner, and that's his seventh K of the night. This is some of the best that Jack Weininger has looked this season. One hit, seven strikeouts. Here's Jonathan Long. Two away in the inning, and the first pitch is high. Ball one. Kicks some dirt near the landing spot towards the bottom of the mound. Maybe got tripped up a little bit there on the delivery. You know, if there's a sign that a pitcher is really getting close to a big league call-up, these strikeouts and the confidence you're seeing from Weininger tonight is a sign. Pitch outside, 2-0. Would the big league club like to see fewer walks? Yeah, I'm sure they would. There aren't a ton of drastic misses tonight from Weininger. He is painting the corners and has really only left one pitch middle-middle. 2-0 is just outside, ball three. But the Mets have let Weininger take his time throughout the minors. Made all 26 starts with Binghamton last year. Called strike on a fastball. After getting drafted, his first 2 years were pretty much spent between single A and high A. Last year, all year in double A, did really well. This season has been fully spent in triple A, routinely in the rotation, pitching every sixth day. 3-1. Line drive slicing into right field. Morrell jogs to his left. He dives, and the ball drops down. Long rounds first. He heads for second. The ball rolls all the way into the corner, and he's headed for three. It rolls past the cutoff man, Wagaman, and he's going to come home. Mauricio's throw sails over Ross's head, and it's a little league inside the park homer. Folks, you don't see that every day. Morrell made a diving attempt in right field. It could have been a catch just inches away. Bounces under his glove, rolls all the way to the wall, and Long makes the 360-foot trek around the bases for an inside the parker. It's 3-0 Jacksonville in the bottom of the fifth inning. Here's the interesting part. Will they call any errors on this play? Here's the pitch. It's inside to De Los Santos, ball one. Now they're going to give Chris Morel a throwing error here. So it's a triple with an E9. Two outs, 1-0 pitch. De Los Santos.

0: As the pitch misses to make it 3-1. Just couldn't execute at the last moment when the ball bounced right under his glove. And this is the first time he's played right field since he was with the Tampa Bay Rays last year. Just two games. 3-1. Fouled back. Morrell this season has either played first, second, third base, left field. He's only played 35 career games in right between the minors and the major leagues. The last time was, like I said, with Tampa Bay last year. Only two games in right. 3-2 pitch is taken, called strike three. He paints a sinker on the outer third. But De Los Santos will challenge. Only one remaining for Jacksonville. And you can make it zero. That thing was in the zone as Wenninger has his eighth strikeout. Jonathan Long's little league homer gives Jacksonville a 3-0 advantage. Sixth inning coming up on the Score 1260.
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0: Top of the sixth inning. Mets trail 3-0. Jacksonville's got a new pitcher on the mound. After Patrick Monteverdi's 5 no-hit innings, Mason Vineyard, right-hander, takes over. Well, after Jacksonville tacked on a run on a fly ball out to right field, Christopher Morrell gets a chance to repent here. Up to bat to lead off the inning as the first pitch slides in for a strike. 0-1. Jonathan Long with a little league homer. He hits a triple, and Morrell... error from right field brings him home to make it 3-0. 0-1 pitch. Morrell swings and hits it high in the air to shallow left field. Long comes jogging in and he makes the catch shoulder high for the first out. So many pop-ups and pop-outs by the Mets today. It makes you think after last night's homers when the ball was flying out of the yard. But the Mets swinging for the fences tonight. One out, sixth inning, 3-0 Jacksonville. As the ABM Industries cleanup hitter of the game, Eric Wagaman, steps up. ABM, the preferred janitorial services provider of your Syracuse Mets. Wagaman takes ball one inside. Now, the counter argument to that would be that the Mets worked 5 walks against Patrick Monteverdi. They've had some patient plate appearances, too. 1-0 inside, ball two. Syracuse has had men in scoring position a few times today, but they've stranded 5 on base and gone 0-for-4 with runners in scoring position. Maybe they caught the bug that Jacksonville had last night. Vineyard, the righty, set. He throws the 2-0. Wagaman swings through a cutter away. Vineyard, the 27-year-old from Kentucky, played his college ball at Western Kentucky. Conference USA.

0: 3 years for the Hilltoppers, and then signed with the Yankees in 2023. Wagamon takes a sinker for a strike. 2-2. He was in the Yankees organization up until this season. He's pitched 19 games for Jacksonville with a 3.5 earned run average. Next pitch fouled back. 2-2 the count. Vineyard spent most of last season with the AA Somerset Patriots in the Yankee organization. This year, 3 games in high A, 6 in AA, and 19 at the AAA level. 2-2 pitch. Wagamon lines it into right field. It's a base hit and the first hit of the game. He rounds first looking for two as the ball bounces into the wall, and he's on with a stand-up double. So with one out, Wagamon smacks a ball the other way, and the Mets have a runner in scoring position now for MJ Melendez. MJ probably happy to see a righty on the mound instead of a lefty. He just mashes right-handed pitching. 0 for 2 against the lefty Monteverdi, so the no-hitter broken up with one out in the sixth. First pitch, wave and a miss at a slider, 0-1. Melendez on the season in AAA, 236 hitter, 12 homers in 44 games. A one pitch, swinging a high, towering fly ball, drifting back into right field. Etzel's back at the edge of the wall, and it is out of here. MJ Melendez hits one into the Jacksonville night sky and makes it a one-run ball game. A two-run homer makes it 3-2 in the sixth inning. Happy to see the right-handed pitching again. MJ leaves the yard for the second consecutive game, his 13th home run of the season. All of a sudden, the Mets are back in it. Syracuse didn't have a hit through five innings, down 3-0. One swing later, it's 3-2. Here's LaRusso. First pitch, called strike slider over the plate. 0-1. Well, that's all they needed. It was the long ball that got it done yesterday. Maybe one or two more and the Mets could take a lead. 0-1 pitch. Fouled into the right field netting. So how about MJ Melendez? Since he was optioned back down to AAA on June 30th, he's played 30 games. He has 11 home runs. That's pretty much two home runs a series. 0-2 pitch. LaRusso takes a high heater. 1-2. Well, he's already got two in this series. Maybe he can surpass that mark. This Mets lineup has so much more pop than it did earlier this year. 1-2 is driven in the air left center field. Cannarella sprinting to his right, and he gets under it and makes the two-handed catch for the second out. Well, the other thing it looks like the Mets are following this week, with the way the ball is traveling like that Melendez homer, he didn't necessarily crush that ball. It was a high fly ball. 101 off the bat, so a good exit velocity. No distance given to it, but it kind of just jumped over that right field fence. Ramos takes ball one inside. With the way the Mets are just hitting the ball in the air today, it makes you think maybe it just is part of the strategy. On a hot, humid day like this, not as hot as yesterday, the ball flies a lot more as the 1-0 is smacked right center field. This one's got a shot towards the wall and it bounces off the fence. Ramos rips off the helmet and he gets to second base with a stand-up double. He really put some pop into that ball. A cutter outside. He smacked it the other way. It ricochets off the right center field wall and it puts him at second base with a two-out double. Okay. great piece of hitting by Jose Ramos, who's now been on base twice today. So with two outs in the sixth inning, Syracuse only trails it 3-2. And Sean Ross steps up with a man in scoring position. First pitch, chopped foul, third base side. Well, Jose Ramos is safe at second base. You can stay safe in life, too, with regular screenings from St. Joseph's Cancer Care. Ross 0-2. Here's the pitch. It's taken for a strike. Down 0-2. What a big swing by MJ. He makes it a one-run ball game with his two-run homer. Can Syracuse add to it? Two outs. 0-2. Dribbler, third baseline. Bobbled by the pitcher. It's in and out of his glove. Ross gets to first and Ramos to third safely. He hit it in the same spot that the pitcher made the play on the Mauricio grounder earlier today. Ground ball hit perfectly between the mound and third base. The pitcher Vineyard tries to make a play, but it rolls out of his glove and gets Ross to first base. That brings the pitching coach Jared Eichhoff out to the mound. Eichhoff was a big-time big leaguer. Seven major league seasons with the Phillies, the Mets, and the Pirates. He was a Met 5 years ago, 2021. So a quick chat on the mound with Mason Vineyard. Vineyard's been a good pitcher this season. Across three levels of the minors, a 2.43 ERA and a 9-1 record. You don't always look at wins and losses anymore, but if you have nine wins to just one loss, you're probably doing something right. Runners at the corners for short, and the pitch taken for a strike, 0-1. Ross is given a single there. Hard ball to get to for the pitcher. So the Mets had no hits through five. They've got four of them in the sixth inning. The pitch. Ground ball, third baseline, just foul. Only down by a run. Two runs on four hits now. Jacksonville has just three runs and two, well, three is more than two, but they have three runs, but just two hits. Bear with me here. Going to try to be logical. Runner goes on the 0-2 as short blasts it down the left field line. He crushed that ball. A go-ahead three-run homer. Zach Short laying into one. He gives the Mets a 5-3 lead. Wow! He just obliterated that baseball. Zach Short makes it a 5-3 lead for the Mets. What an inning for Syracuse. What an inning. Two-run homer Melendez, three-run homer Zach Short. As the pitch to Morabito is a called strike. So the Mets lead 5-3 after Zach Short's second home run of the year. Batting under 150 entering today. And that swing gives Syracuse a two-run lead. Pitch outside, even count to Nick. You can't count anyone out in this sport. At this level, anyone can get it done. Wow. 1-1 pitch. Morabito, hard grounder to second, fielded by Taylor. He throws to first in time and ends the inning. The Mets go into the sixth without a hit, and they leave it with five runs on five hits. It's a 5-3 lead. Bottom of the sixth next, here in Jacksonville on the Score 1260.
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0: Thanks to a pair of home runs in the top of the sixth inning, the Mets have a 5-3 lead over Jacksonville. The Great New York State Fair starts Wednesday, August 26th. It runs through Labor Day, Monday, September 7th. Established in 1841, the Great New York State Fair is the oldest, most historic state fair in the United States. Bottom of the sixth inning, it's 5-3 Syracuse. Mets on top of the Jacksonville Jumbo Shrimp as Austin Warren comes into the game facing Kemp Alderman. And the first pitch is a strike, 0-1. The Mets were no hit through five innings. And then in the top of the sixth, Wagaman doubled, 0-1. In for a strike, 0-2. Melendez hit a two-run homer. Ramos doubled. Ross singled. And with two outs, Zach Short blasted a three-run homer over the left field wall. 0-2 pitch. Inside. A fastball buzzes right by Alderman. 1-2. So Austin Warren pitching on back-to-back nights. Testing that arm on Major League Rehab right now. Had some elbow inflammation, forearm tightness. Feeling a lot better, though. 1-2. Sliced foul, right field side. So we can close the book on a really, really solid start from Jack Weninger. Five innings, he only allows two hits. Three runs, only two of which were earned. He walked four and struck out eight with 81 total pitches. 84, 51 strikes. Pitch inside, ball two. So this is back-to-back nights where the Mets have gotten good innings out of their starters. Two balls, two strikes, Warren deals. Line drive, hit into right center towards the gap. Morabito's got the beat, and he makes the catch. Wow, Nick was shifted towards right center against the right-handed hitter, but a great read and great game planning, because if he was shifted to the pole side, left center field, that thing was getting to the gap and rolling to the wall probably. Well, a really nice play is a line out. So there's one away in the bottom of the sixth. Mets up 5-3. Warren faces the lefty Taylor. The pitch in for a strike, 0-1. But last night, Jonah Tong, four innings, one earned. Today, Jack Weninger, five innings, two earned runs. You can't ask for much better than that. 0-1. Wave and a miss over a sweeper. 0-2. Last night was marvelous from Austin Warren. Tong pitched into the fifth inning, but he loaded up the bases with nobody out. He was pulled from the game. Warren came in. Struck out three in a row, no one scored. 0-2 pitch. Check swing over a breaking ball, and he went around for strike three. Curveball in the dirt, Warren gets him to chase. His first strikeout is the second out in the bottom of the sixth. So Austin Warren on Major League Rehab, now pitching his fourth game for Syracuse. He's pitched three innings and two-thirds scoreless over the last three now. Here's Matthew Etzel, First pitch in for a strike. Sweeper catches the lower third of the zone, 0-1. Warren looks really sharp. He looks just about ready for a call up to Queens. And sometimes the last test is going back-to-back nights, 0-1. Swing and a miss, chasing a changeup away. Really sharp. Warren said he feels good right now. He feared the worst when his elbow was barking a month ago. But clean ligaments, clean MRIs, he's ready to go. Two outs. Mets up 5-3, and now Ross jogs out to chat with Warren. Stepped off the mound. Kind of like the classic Tiger Woods goes into his swing, and then when he's at the top, he just stops and decides to back off and take another look at it. So the Mets trailed 3-0 through 5, but Syracuse put up 5 runs in the top of the 6th to take a 2-run lead. Warren with 2 quick outs, and the 0-2 is in for called strike 3. Austin Warren mows down the side and takes us to the 7th. Another masterpiece from Austin Warren. Top 7 next. 5-3 Mets on the score, 12-60.
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3: Hey, what's going on, everybody? Paul Austin Jr. back in the Score 1260 studios. Things are getting spicy. Mariners and Yankees are tied at 5-all. That one heading to the bottom of the 7th inning. Our parent club, New York Mets, are still down right now to the Atlanta Braves. 6-3, that one top of the 9th. Running out of time there. Let's jump to some NFL news. The Carolina Panthers have signed Darren Waller, former Pro Bowl tight end, to a 1-year deal. He played for the Dolphins last season, recording 6 touchdown receptions. Not too shabby. Jack Gordon?
0: I have 0 touchdown receptions in the NFL this year. I don't know if that number will ever change. Well, one number that has changed a couple of times, the score today. The Mets were down 3-0 through 5 innings, now have a 5-0 lead as we start the top of the 7th. New pitcher in the ball game is Jack Ralston, the right-handed reliever for the Jacksonville Jumbo Shrimp. Ralston, one of the more reliable arms in this pen, takes over for Mason Vineyard, who had a tumultuous 6th inning. Ralston deals to Ronnie Mauricio. First pitch tapped foul, 0-1. Vineyard gave up 5 hits and 5 earned runs. There's the 2-run homer from MJ Melendez and the 3-run blast by Zach Short. And it looks like Ronnie fouled that ball off his foot. He's going to take a few steps outside of the batter's box now. The assistant athletic trainer Josh Jackson goes out to chat with him. Ronnie readjusting the ankle guard on his right foot. Something that happens a handful of times. With a guy that hits the ball so hard, probably doesn't feel great. Well, Jack Ralston, the new pitcher in the game, has been maybe one of the best relievers in the IL this year. A 1.28 earned run average in 56 innings. Mind-boggling that he hasn't pitched in the majors this year. He's only allowed 8 earned runs the whole season. Ronnie's ready. And the 0-1 bounces low. Went with the splitter. Ties up the count at 1 apiece. Ralston hails from Panorama City, California. 28-year-old Played his college ball at UCLA, so he stayed out west. Played in L.A. and was a seventh-round pick by the Cardinals in 2019 as the 1-1 is fanned at, 1-2. Came up with the Cardinals org all the way through last season. Got to AAA Memphis, never did crack the St. Louis roster, and now found his way to Jacksonville. 1-2 pitch, Mauricio taps it foul. Ralston's yet another tall pitcher on this Jacksonville team. 6'6" right-hander. His favorite pitcher growing up? Another tall righty, Justin Verlander. 1-2 is lifted high in the air past the infield. The shortstop Acosta in the shallow center field grass makes the catch for the first out. One up, one down in the seventh, and that brings up Christopher Morel. 0-for-2 with a walk today. No hits through five. Mets have 5 hits, 5 runs in the sixth inning. The long ball was the reason for the win yesterday. 4 of them. And today, you got to say the same thing. Here's the first pitch. Morel, hard ground ball, shoots right up the middle for a base hit. Right past the outstretched glove of Acosta at shortstop. And it gets to left center field for a one-out single. Yesterday, the Mets have 4 homers, 3 of which were solo blasts. Today, they get on base for guys in the sixth inning and then hit the homers. And that could be a huge difference maker. If they continue to get home runs, can they also get on base? Here's Wagamon. First pitch. Slider up high. Ball one. Because the Mets on the season, they don't just get on base a ton. 19th in the league with a .327 on base percentage. They find other ways to score. 1-0 pitch. Wagamon takes a slider away. Ball two. They've hit home runs. When they've gotten guys on, they've stolen bases and take advantage of what opportunities they've had. But if you can combine power with the ability to get on base, you're going to start to score a lot of runs. 2-0. Wagamon swings over a splitter. 2 balls and a strike. Wagamon 1-for-2. He walked in the first, popped out in the fourth, hit a double in the sixth inning, and scored on Melendez's homer. 2-1. Taken, called, strike, a splitter drops in to even the count. So the rest of this game will rest on the shoulders of the bullpens. Who's going to get it done in a close ball game? 2-2 pitch. Wagamon takes a fastball in, loads the count full. It's 5-3 Mets, 1 out in the seventh with Morel at first base. Ralston, the big righty, takes a deep breath. He throws home as Morel takes off. Wagamon fouls it off. We've seen a lot of running on 3-2 pitches. Whether it's with nobody out, one out, the runner always takes off with 2 outs in a full count. But we've seen it earlier in innings, like this. Great way to avoid a possibility of an inning-ending double play. The guy's got a head start to second. Will Morel run again with 1 out? Here's the 3-2 pitch. He stays put, but Wagamon barrels it into left center. A line drive that hits all the way to the wall. Morel scorches it around third. He gets the wave. Wagamon to second. The throw is late, and it's an RBI double that gives the Mets a 6-3 lead in the seventh inning. Eric Wagamon with his second double of the night. Against his former franchise. Wagamon was a Marlin all of last season. I'm sure he wants to show, hey, you guys messed up. I can still swing it. And he's done just that here in AAA. So he's at second base after the RBI double. It's 6-3 Mets. The pitch. Melendez takes strike one. How funny is baseball? Patrick Monteverde, the starter, throws 5 no-hit innings. In the 6th and 7th, the Mets have teed off. 0-1. Melendez takes a splitter low and in. 6 runs and 7 hits in just these 2 innings alone. They were just waiting to face a reliever. And now they're hitting one of the best ones in the IL. One-one pitch. Melendez cuts through a fastball. 1-2 the count. And like I mentioned earlier, Ralston entered this game with a 1.28 earned run average. Mets have tagged him for 2 hits and a run through 3 batters. The Mets lead the Jumbo Shrimp 6-3 with 1 out in the 7th inning. Wagman at second, and the 1-2 pitch to Melendez. Laid off a splitter low and in, 2-2. Well, one thing that's allowed MJ to work better at bats and get better pitches to hit, he's not striking out as much. The last 10 games, 7 Ks to 6 walks. 2-2 pitch is swung on and hit on the ground the other way. It rolls into left field for a hit. Wagman gets the wave. Long doesn't throw it in, and it's an RBI single for MJ Melendez. The Mets offense has gotten hot down here in Florida. The RBI knock makes it 7-3 in the 7th inning. Just a simple piece of hitting by Melendez. He gets a splitter. It was a little bit early, but he waited. And then he just tapped it on the ground the other way in between short and third. Here's LaRusso, the pitch. Fouled off, right side out of play. So Morel singles, Wagaman doubles, Melendez singles to make it a 7-3 lead. Just doing the simple things, getting on base here. A one pitch, LaRusso swings through a fastball, 0-2 the count. MJ safe at first base. You can stay safe in life with regular screenings from St. Joseph's Cancer Care. It's been fun watching this Mets offense. Getting it done today. 0-2 pitch. LaRusso fouls it back. Laid on a fastball. Mentioned this earlier, but since the All-Star break, 22 games for the Mets. They're second in the IL with 36 home runs. Now it's 38, and they're just one shy of the top spot. 0-2 pitch. Wave and a miss through a splitter for strike three. Nope, it was just a foul tip. Just got a piece of it. The Mets, you know, they haven't had a top five or top three offense in the league for most of the season. They haven't been one of the best power hitting teams, but they've just managed to win games, stay around 500. And now they're really swinging it. 0-2. High and in. Ball one. And they've added a bunch of talent. You know, when you've added guys like Mauricio, Morel, Wagaman, Melendez, Ramos, all guys that weren't here a month or two ago, you got to score more runs. 1-2 pitch. Popped up foul. The Mets have done just that in the 6th and 7th innings here. 7 runs on 8 hits. And a nice and relatively cool night here in Jacksonville, Florida. Pitch black skies. The humidity has faded. I was told this is the second most humid place in the United States, only behind New Orleans, Louisiana. 1-2. Breaking ball low. 2 balls and 2 strikes. Today, not too much to complain about. Let's go, Two balls, two strikes with one out. The pitch home is fouled back again, and Melendez was running on the pitch. Well, in the major leagues, we have our final score. Mets fall 6-3 to the Atlanta Braves. The Mets won the first game of the series, but dropped the last two. Next, the Mets will have an off day tomorrow, and then Friday, as La Russa chops another one foul. That was the ninth pitch of the at-bat. So the Mets are off tomorrow, and then they'll host the Washington Nationals on Friday. Robert Stock is currently the scheduled starter. Really cool to see him up in the big leagues. Two balls, two strikes. Ralston throws, and La Russa smacks it down the left field line. It's foul. 9-pitch fight here from Nick La Russa. Make it 10 after that foul ball. Who's going to win the battle? Two balls and two strikes. One out, runner at first. Mets up 7-3. Here comes pitch number 11. Grounded foul, and we're going to get pitch number 12. This is one heck of a fight by La Russa here. Nick can hit the ball really hard. He did so with three homers in his first week in AAA last series. 0-for-3 today. 0-for-3 last night as well. The pitch is taken, called strike three. A splitter started high, but it dropped to the top of the strike zone. He protected as long as he could, but on pitch number 12, it drops in for a called strike three. Two outs, two runs have already scored this inning. MJ Melendez is at first. It's a 7-3 Mets lead. Here's Ramos. Melendez runs. Pitch up high. Throw down to second. Takes a bounce. And they get Melendez stealing. Ball was picked right in front of the base. Tag swiped on the hand of Melendez before he could get there. Either way, the Mets tack on two. Wagaman hits an RBI double. MJ Melendez with an RBI single. It's 7-3 Syracuse as we hit the seventh inning stretch in Jacksonville. On the score, 1260.
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0: Bottom seven, Mets up 7-3, and an opportunity to hold that lead. Well, that responsibility is passed to a new pitcher for the Syracuse Mets, who's not so new to Mets fans. Chris Devenski is on the mound. His first pitch to Johnny Olmstead. is high, ball one. So bottom seven, Mets lead the Jumbo Shrimp 7-3 as Chris Devenski makes his first Mets appearance of 26. The pitch is low, ball one. But Devenski just signed with the Mets yesterday. Maybe you remember Devo from last season when he spent the whole year between Syracuse and New York. 1-1 outside, ball two. Chris Devenski, the 35-year-old from California, signed with the Mets last season. He pitched 35 games for Syracuse, 3.3 ERA, 2-1. And it's taken by Olmstead for a strike, 2-2. 30-plus games with Syracuse and 13 games for the New York Mets, where he had an earned run average just over 2. So Devenski was really good between the two levels last year. He signed with the Pirates this offseason. 2-2 pitch. Olmstead takes a changeup away. Full count. Devenski was injured for a little bit this year, but in total, 12 games in the Pirates minor league system and 3 in the big leagues. 3-2 is flown in the air down the left field line. It's shallow. Mauricio, the shortstop, runs and makes the catch right in front of the foul line for the first out. So welcome back to the Syracuse Mets, Chris Devenski. Great Met last year. Beginning of this season with the Pirates, he was released, and now he returns to the Mets. It was really funny when he got here yesterday to Jacksonville. Saw him in the hotel, reacclimated, said, "How you doing?" One out for Garrett Forster, who takes a strike, 0-1. He gets on the bus, and as each guy is walking by, he's like, "Hey, look who it is. Remember me." 0-1 pitch. Forrester lays off a sweeper away. So we got the chance to catch up with guys who were on the team last season, like Austin Warren, Dylan Ross, and he knew a bunch of other faces as well. 1-1 is outside, ball two. Mostly because he's played 11 big league seasons and 11 minor league seasons. He has played with a lot of different people. One out, two balls and a strike. He deals. Fouled back by Forrester, 2-2. Oh, Freddy Gomez got on the bus, and Devenski looked at him and said, "I know you. Where did we play together?" And they figured it out. The two of them played for Lehigh Valley 4 years ago, so a bunch of connections like that. 2-2 pitch is taken, called strike three. Devo with his first K in a Mets uniform in 2026. Well, the Mets are following a very similar formula to last night. Hit homers. They had four of them yesterday. Today they've got two. A two-run shot and a three-run homer. And strike guys out. They had 15 Ks yesterday. And tonight they've got 11 already. The pitch is taken for a strike by Acosta, 0-1. Jack Weininger got the start. Five innings, eight Ks. Austin Warren retired the side in order in the sixth with two strikeouts. A one pitch. Acosta takes a fastball outside. 1-1. The velocity is still pretty good for Devenski, who's almost 36 years old. He's throwing up near 95. 1-1 pitch. Breaking ball drops in the zone. Strike two. Well, if you're unfamiliar with Chris's major league career, it was pretty impressive and still is. 11 total seasons, 300-plus games. He was even an all-star for the World Series champion 2017 Astros. One of the best pitchers in their bullpen that year. One ball, two strikes, and the pitch is popped up over the infield. This one drifts in foul ground. The catcher, Ross, throws the mask, and he makes a running catch leaning over his right shoulder to end the inning. Well, welcome back, Chris Devenski. He retires the side in order in the seventh. We can go to the eighth. Syracuse 7, Jacksonville 3 on the score 1260.
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0: 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And the first pitch is inside to Jose Ramos. You'd think I'd know how to read this thing after 100-plus games. 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That's the part that matters. 1-0 pitch. Ramos gets out of the way of an inside fastball. 2-0. Well, starting off the top of the eighth inning here in Jacksonville. Mets lead the Jumbo Shrimp 7-3. And Jacksonville puts a new pitcher on the mound, a lefty, Justin King. He throws in for a strike, slider over the plate. So Patrick Monteverde pitched 5 no-hit scoreless innings. And then it fell apart for the Shrimp. So one pitch. Ramos takes ball 3 inside. Mason Vineyard pitched the 6th. Gave up 5 hits and 5 earned runs. And then it was Jack Ralston in the 7th inning. 1 inning, 3 hits, 2 runs. No walks and 1 strikeout. Ramos clubs it high in the air, way back into center field. Cannarella back at the edge of the wall. He leaps. And he makes a tremendous play to keep it in the yard. He brings the ball back, but I think it dropped in the grass. Ramos gets to third. Well, it appeared as if that thing would have been a homer. Cannarella tracked all the way back to the fence in right center, right at the edge of it, where it jumps up another 12 or 15 feet. But at the lower part, he jumped, got his glove over the wall, brought the ball back, but it fell out. So it's a base hit. So instead of a homer, Ramos gets to third. Not too shabby. A triple brings him 90 feet away. Here's Sean Ross. Nobody out in the eighth, and the pitch is taken for a strike. 0-1. So it goes down as a triple on a fly ball to right fielder Matthew Etzel, deflected by center fielder Cam Cannarella. 0-1. Ross swings through a 96-mile-an-hour fastball. 0-2. Well, have a day, Jose Ramos. 2-for-3. Double, triple, walk. Not bad. Sean Ross is 1-for-3 with a single. 0-2 pitch. Ross takes a heater in. Ball one. He had a big single with two outs in the sixth inning. Grounded a ball right past the mound. Made it an awkward play for Vineyard to try to make. Kept the inning alive. And short hit a three-run homer. 1-2. Ross takes a slider way outside. Forrester slides into the left-handed batter's box to make the catch. So Justin King with a rude welcome into the game with a leadoff triple from Ramos. This is his 23rd appearance. He owns a 7.6 ERA. Here's the pitch. Ross takes strike three. Fastball, 96. Low outside corner. Ross goes down looking. One away. And Zach Short up to bat. That three-run homer in the sixth inning was a majestic fly ball into left field. A really well-hit drive by Short. Runner at third, one out. King throws. Short fouls it back, 0-1. Zach Short, not much of a power hitter. It was just his second homer at the AAA level. In six big league seasons, he's got 15 homers. A one pitch outside for a ball. Doesn't really have that kind of approach. He's not swinging for the fences. Sometimes you just swing hard enough, make perfect contact, and the ball just jumps off your bat. And for a talented and skilled hitter like Short, it can happen. 1-1 crosses the inner third of the plate, strike two. One out, top of the eighth inning. Ramos at third base after a leadoff triple. And the Mets leading the Jumbo Shrimp 7-3. 1-2 pitch. High, ball two. So the Mets have a four-run advantage. They've turned to Warren and Dubensky out of the bullpen. Gotten two perfect innings. So who pitches the eighth and ninth? Interested to see. 2-2 pitch. Is taken for a called strike three. Another K looking as Short does a bunny hop. Up and down, he jumps in the batter's box. He didn't like the call, but he doesn't want to use a challenge here. The Mets have both remaining. He probably should have. That was a little high. But he's going the unselfish approach, saying, we'll leave it for the catcher. Back-to-back K's looking. Two down. Runner at third for Morabito. Here's the pitch. Called strike. Curveball lands in the zone. Zach Short really, really would have loved that one back. Watch the pitch come in, and then, like he was doing a vertical leap test, just jumped as high as he could twice in a row. 0-1. Low, and it gets away from the catcher. Ramos is coming home. The flip to the pitcher is in time. They tag him out. It looked like Ramos got his hand in there, but aggressive base running does not pay off this time for the Mets. Very, very close bang-bang play, but they tag him out to end the inning. Bottom of the eighth is coming up. It's Syracuse 7, Jacksonville 3 on the score 1260.
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0: 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It's the bottom of the eighth inning, and the Mets lead the Jacksonville Jumbo Shrimp 7-3. Dylan Ross, the new pitcher in the ballgame, is set to face 1, 2, and 3 in the Jacksonville order. Cam Cannarella leads off. The big righty takes a deep breath, stares home, winds up, and delivers. Breaking ball down low for ball one. Dylan Ross is pitching in his 32nd game of the year. He's tossed just over 29 innings. As of late, he has looked really sharp. 1-0 pitch. Cannarella takes ball two inside. Last 9 games for Dylan. 8 innings and a third. Just 2 earned runs. That's a 2.16 earned run average. Two balls and no strikes. Winds up and fires. Fastball in for a strike. Outside corner to make it 2-1. So the Mets got 5 innings out of Jack Weininger, a clean 6th from Austin Warren, and 7th from Chris Devensky. 2-1 pitch. Taken for a strike. A slider just clips the bottom part of the zone. It's 2-2. So does Warren go for 6 outs? They just use him in the 8th. Got a flurry of options here. He's mostly been a one-inning guy this year. 2-2, high fastball, check swing, didn't go around. Loads up the count full. The Mets have plenty of arms available because they only had to use 4 yesterday. And this is just the 3rd today. Maybe Ben Simon's the other guy. 3-2 pitch. Cannarella slaps it down the left field line, but it's foul. As for now, the 8th inning belongs to Dylan Ross, a 25-year-old from Statesboro, Georgia, that the Mets drafted in the 13th round 4 years ago. 3 balls, 2 strikes. Ross deals. Fastball just outside, 98 with a heater. And it just missed the outside part of the zone. That one might have been in there. Really close, but it's ball 4 for Cannarella. Runner at first, nobody out. Bottom of the 8th. Syracuse leads Jacksonville 7-3. Didn't look like it was going in this direction for most of the ball game. Ross deals. Long takes the ball away. Mets trailed 3-0 through 5 and had 0 hits to show for it. The 6th inning, they put up 5 runs. 7th inning, 2 more. And that's how you grab a 4-run lead. 1-0 count, the pitch. Wave and a miss. Really confused swing by Long. Even at 1 apiece. Well, Jonathan Long was the one who hit the Little League homer into right field, a triple with a throwing error by Morrell. 1-1. Fastball away. 2-1. The Mets have found their stride on both sides of the ball, really. 3 runs allowed last night. Just 3 runs and 2 hits today for Jacksonville. The 2-1 is high. Ball 3. And it's been a really dependable bullpen. On the season, the Mets 9th in the IL in bullpen ERA out of 20 teams. And since the All-Star break, 22 games, 4.09 bullpen earned run average. That is 6th in the league. Fastball in for a strike, 97, and it loads the count full. So even amidst all the call-ups, with Nate Lavender, Jeffrey Yan, Daniel Duarte, Daniel Nunez, this Mets arm barn has plenty of talent. 3-2, line drive, over second base into center field for a base hit. Cannarella gets to second, Long into first with a single. Mets pitchers had retired 7 jumbo shrimp in a row. But these two get on base to start the inning, and Jacksonville showing signs of life

0: The 23-year-old out of the Dominican Republic was traded from the Diamondbacks to the Marlins a couple of years ago at the deadline. He showed a lot of power. A one pitch inside, ball one. His first full minor league season with the Diamondbacks, 22 homers, 106 RBIs. He followed that up with another 20-homer season. And 2 years ago, De Los Santos had 40 homers and 120 RBIs. 1-1 is high, ball two. So he's just 2 years removed from hitting 40 bombs with 120 RBIs. You don't see numbers like that in the minor leagues. 2-1 pitch. De Los Santos drives it way back to left center, and he's got this one. It's gone. Oh, boy. He got a hold of that slider and sent it a long way to left center. And that three-run homer makes it a one-run game. It's 7-6 in the bottom of the eighth inning. It is legit power in the bat of Davison De Los Santos. He's got 15 bombs this season, and a big one here in the eighth to make it 7-6. Nobody out, bases clear with Kemp Alderman up. Ross throws. Wave and a miss at a 97-mile-an-hour fastball. That's the first time Dylan Ross has allowed a home run since June 19th against Norfolk. 0-1. Fastball low, even count. It was 13 consecutive outings without a homer. And it's only bit him a couple of times this season. 1-1 pitch. Alderman swings through a slider. A ball and two strikes now. With the way the ball flies out of this yard, I don't think you can count out any team. 1-2. Foul tip into the mitt. Strike three. Ross gets him with a slider. And Alderman's standing there. What is he asking for right now? John Nagowski is walking out of the dugout, and Alderman's just standing near the box. What is he doing? I mean, it was a strikeout. And maybe he didn't think that Ross held on to the foul tip into his glove. Well, after that K, John Nagowski will make a pitching change. Ross comes out, one out, bottom eight. Mets only lead it by a run, a razor-thin margin. Let's find out if Syracuse can hold on. We'll let you know who the new pitcher is when we come back. 41260.
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0: protecting a one-run lead is Joe Jakes. The left-hander takes over with one out in the bottom of the eighth inning. And he's set to face two lefties, Braden Taylor and Matthew Etzel. Lefties against Jakes this year, hitting just 250 with a 611 OPS. He throws home. First pitch outside, ball one. So Dylan Ross got the ball to start this inning. Cannarella walked, Long singled, and then Davison De Los Santos hit a three-run homer. He ends it on a good note, striking out Kemp Alderman. 1-0, Taylor takes ball two outside. John Nagowski told me yesterday he likes to end an outing on a good note for a reliever. So Ross gives up the homer, but then he strikes out Alderman. 2-0. Inside with a sinker, missed the spot, but it's challenged by Ross. Is it ball three or strike one? I don't think this one's going to be that close. It was a couple inches inside. So now Joe Jakes comes into the ballgame. Three scoreless innings last week against Columbus. What does he have in store tonight? 3-0. Strike. Sinker over the plate. This is his 18th game of the season. 17 innings and two-thirds this year. 3-1 pitch is just outside. Ball four. Not the way you want to start it. Lefty-lefty matchup. You'd love to getting out there, but it brings up Matthew Etzel, another left-handed hitter. Well, Joe Jakes pitched around the first month of the season for the Mets before hitting the IL. He missed all of May and June, but since the start of July when he came off the injured list, he's made 11 appearances. The pitch, Etzel takes a strike, sinker gets in the zone. In those 11 appearances, it's an even 3 ERA, and batters are hitting just 220 against him, so he's been really good over this last month and a half. A one pitch is in, sinker over the outer edge, called strike two. So the Mets came into this inning with a four-run lead. That has been trimmed to one. It's 7-6 Mets, one out. Runner at first, bottom of the eighth. 0-2 pitch. Soft grounder rolls into right field for a base hit. It gets between first and second. Taylor goes first to third, and the ball gets by Morrell. Taylor's going to score. Etzel gets a stop sign at third. The game is tied on a mistake in right field. Just a soft ground ball, and it ties the game at seven. Crucial errors today have cost the Mets a couple of runs. That ball just squeaked through the hole past second base. Morrell tried to glove it. It rolled in between his legs, right under the glove, and it kept on going by him. So Etzel gets all the way to third as Taylor scores. Here's the first pitch to Johnny Olmstead. It's inside. Ball one. That'll go down as a single with an E9. Two errors on Morrell today. You give him the benefit of the doubt. He rarely plays right field. 1-0 pitch. Olmstead takes ball two inside. So now it's going to be up to the Mets offense. At the top of the ninth inning, Syracuse will have the leadoff man on. The leadoff man to start. Looks like an intentional walk here. Down 2-0 in the count, the Mets send Olmstead to first base. One out, now they get the opportunity for a double play potentially. So an intentional walk puts runners at first and third. One out for Garrett Forrester, 0-for-3 with 3 Ks today. Jakes throws home, runner takes off for second. Ross pump fakes the throw, then throws to third base, and he's safe. But Johnny Olmstead steals second. He's 11 of 13 on the bases this year. So now you don't have an opportunity for a double play. There's two in scoring position with one out. 1-0 pitch. And he takes the ball low. Really felt like the Mets had this game in hand. Up 7-3 entering the inning. Jacksonville has put up a four spot. 2-0 pitch. Inside, ball three. And Jakes is struggling to find the zone here. John Nogowski walking out to the mound. And it's another intentional walk. They're going to walk Forrester to load the bases. We'll see, is John going to take him out of the game? Or is this just kind of a confidence booster? Bases loaded, and that's it for Joe Jakes. He handed off the baseball, but he's not coming off the mound yet. Maximo Acosta is up to bat. I don't know if I have ever seen anything like this, where the pitcher hands off the ball, and he's going to stay in the game. A handful of times this year, John Nogowski has gone to the mound and kept the pitcher in. Most of the time, when the pitching coach comes out, it's just a chat. When the manager comes out, it's usually a pitching change. But sometimes they'll go out just to say, hey, you got this. I'm leaving you in. This time John went out, Joe Jakes gave him the baseball, assuming he was going to come out of the game. But he has not. So can he buckle down and get a couple outs here? We're all tied at 7 with runners at every base. And a pitch clock violation is assessed to Syracuse. I think it's because it took too long before the Mets were ready for action. Wow, okay, so the bases are loaded with just one out for Maximo Acosta, just a 164 hitter as the infield plays in. Jakes throws, and the 1-0 pitch is a strike, letter high with a fastball, even count. There's been a lot of obstacles thrown the Mets' way this inning. You get the three-run homer, the error in right field, two intentional walks, and a pitch clock violation. 1-1 fouled back, and Jakes has two strikes on him. A strange inning to this point, one that you had a four-run lead to start. Now you're tied, but if Jakes can put away Acosta, it would be a left-hander in Cam Cannarella on deck right now. 1-2 pitch. Acosta gets out of the way of an inside sinker, ball two. So Johnny Olmstead was intentionally walked in a 2-0 count, set up a double play potentially, and then Forrester goes ahead 3-0. They walk him as well. 2-2. Swing and a miss, strike three. Jakes gets Acosta, and there's two down. That's a big out right there. With the bases loaded, any fly ball to the outfield could have scored a run. A ground ball in the infield could have scored one. But now you have two down and an opportunity to get out of this jam and let your offense go back to work. Bases loaded, two away. Cam Cannarella up. And the pitch is in outside. Ball one. Cannarella is 0-3. Two strikeouts, a walk, and a run scored. We're tied at 7 in the bottom of the 8th inning. 1-0 pitch. Cannarella takes a strike. Heater gets in there. Even count. This has been a long inning. One that started with some struggles from Dylan Ross. It's on the shoulders of Joe Jakes to finish off. 1-1 pitch. Cannarella takes ball two away. Mets had a four-run lead. Now they'll have to fight back to get a lead again. Two errors have cost Syracuse some runs tonight. Two balls, one strike, two down. Here's the pitch. Cannarella slaps it foul, third base side. He wanted that pitch. Fastball, high inside corner. They couldn't get around on it. Jumbo Shrimp have scored four runs in the inning. They've tied the game at seven. Can Joe Jake stop the bleeding? An opportunity to get the defense off the field and let your offense go back to work. 2-2 pitch. Foul back. He just got a piece of a slider. It's a long inning, part of a long day. The Mets were delayed about 25 minutes to start. Didn't get underway until 7:30. A war of attrition. Bases loaded. Tie game. Bottom of the eighth. And the 2-2 pitch. It hit him. It hit him on the hands. And Jacksonville takes an 8-7 lead. And Matthew Etzel comes in to score. The bases stay loaded after Cannarella is hit by a pitch on the hands. And he's squatting down on the ground right now. Really uncomfortable place to get hit. He's taken off his batting gloves. See if he stays in the game. It looks like it. Real frustrated there. He throws his gloves and his protective gear back to the dugout. So Matthew Etzel scores the go-ahead run as the Mets now trail the Jumbo Shrimp 8-7. Bases stay loaded, bottom of the eighth. Jacksonville has put up a five spot. This is an inning that has seen a three-run homer, a single, and an E9 that turned into a run-scoring triple, basically. Bases still loaded for Long. Jakes is set and he throws. Popped up foul. It's seen two intentional walks, a mound visit where Jakes thought he was coming out of the game, but he stayed in. It's all culminated to a one-run Syracuse deficit. Long up to bat, De Los Santos standing on deck, 0-1, a wave and a miss, went around on a sinker. De Los Santos is the one that had the three-run homer about 20 minutes ago now. Jakes is trying to stop the bleeding, five-run inning, Mets down a run. Jonathan Long, 2-for-3 today. 0-2 pitch. Swing and a miss. Strike three. The Mets get out of the inning and strand the bases loaded. Jacksonville puts up five. All of a sudden, the Mets have one last chance. Down by a run. Top of the ninth inning. They need at least one to keep this thing alive. Let's find out if they can do it. On the score, 12-60.
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5: Hey, what's going on, everybody? Paul Essen Jr. back here in the Score 1260 studios. Let's go to baseball. A bunch of finals in the books. Yankees came back to beat the Seattle Mariners 10-5. The parent club New York Mets unfortunately lost 6-3 to the Atlanta Braves. The Red Sox hot waves were halted by the Blue Jays as Toronto won 6-4. Another final in the books. White Sox blew out the Reds 5-0. We got a couple of baseball games going on right now, including the Syracuse Mets.
0: Thanks for the score update, Paul. This is a baseball game that we really didn't expect to be in this position right now. The Mets went into the bottom of the eighth inning leading 7-3. They've entered the top of the ninth trailing 8-7. That's the bad news. Here's the good news for you. Syracuse will have its top three hitters in the lineup up to bat. Nick Morabito, Ronnie Mauricio, and Christopher Morel are set to hit in this ninth inning. A couple of changes. Brendan Jones has replaced Jonathan Long in left field. A new pitcher enters the game. It's Jake Walkinshaw. The tall righty throws. Morabito takes the ball outside. 1-0. So Justin King pitched the eighth inning. Didn't allow a run and only faced three hitters. Walkinshaw from the third base side of the rubber kicks and throws the slider away. 2-0. Well, Jake Walkinshaw is a 30-year-old from Connecticut, drafted by the A's in the 36th round all the way back in 2019. 2-0 pitch. Morabito takes a strike. Slider finds the letters and makes it 2-1. 22 appearances this year for Walkinshaw. 4.5 ERA. 2-1. He throws. Morabito swims out of the way of a high sinker. 3. Well, the Mets offense has been fine today. That's not the issue. The problem tonight has kind of been the defense. 2 errors have been very costly in this one. Both of them by Chris Morel in right field. 3-1. Tapper foul right behind home. On a ball that Morabito leaned out to hit. The Mets lineup today, 9 hits, 2 homers, 5 walks to just 7 strikeouts. The offense has been really sharp. The pitching staff, great through 7 innings, kind of fell apart a little bit in the 8th. But like I mentioned, not backed up by great defense. So can the Mets offense overcome a tough eighth inning? Down by a run. 3-2. Here's the pitch. Swinging a chopper to short. Acosta charges in. Throws to first. And they get Morabito by a step for the first out. Now would be as good of a time as ever for Ronnie Mauricio to get his first hit of the series. 0-8 through 2 games so far. Maybe a sleeping giant waiting for a big swing. It's 8-7 Jumbo Shrimp. 1 out, top of the ninth inning. Walkinshaw comes set and throws home. Mauricio gets out of the way of an inside slider. 1. Jake Walkinshaw has 27 strikeouts in 22 innings this year. He's limited walks, struck out his fair share of batters. Still waiting to make it to the major leagues, the 29-year-old. 1-0 pitch. Mauricio checks his swing, but it's a called strike. He's going to challenge. It was a fastball down low. Didn't look like it was in the zone, though. And it wasn't. Scoreboard says no. So instead of 1-1, it's 2-0. Looking into the dugout right now. Nick Morabito chatting with Eric Wagman, who's in the hole. Maybe sharing some information on Walkinshaw. 2-0, way inside again. And Mauricio a little frustrated, staring off into the distance as it's a 3-0 count. One thing the Mets do a really nice job of, they talk to each other. The hitters will go back to the dugout and say, hey, I saw this. Or he does this in his windup. Watch out for this thing he does. 3-0. Mauricio drives it. Line drive into right center. It's down for a base hit. He's thinking 2, maybe more. Cantarella fields off the wall, and Mauricio is in with a stand-up double. Just the spark the Mets needed with 1 out, trailing by a run. Ronnie Mauricio sets the table. First hit of the series, and it couldn't have come at a better time. Ronnie smokes one into right center. 111 miles an hour off the bat. So Ronnie gets to scoring position. Can Christopher Morel have a signature swing? He's 1-for-3 with a single and a walk against his former team. Walkinshaw comes set, takes a breath and deals. Wave and a miss. A home run hack from Morel on an inside slider. Morel has been one heck of a Syracuse man. In 27 games, he has 26 RBIs. 0-1 pitch. Morel drives it. Deep left field. Go-ahead two-run shot. Christopher Morel keeps the Mets alive. One of the swings of the season. Two-run bomb, 9-8 Mets. Just when you need it most, a signature swing from Morel. A go-ahead two-run homer. 9-8 Syracuse. Morel and Mauricio, the Mash Brothers, doing it in Jacksonville. Unbelievable. 425 feet to left. One out, top nine. Here's Wagaman. First pitch outside, ball one. A heroic swing by Morel. Syracuse led 7-3 going into the eighth. They trail 8-7 coming into the ninth, and Morel puts him ahead. 1-0 pitch is low, ball two. Holy cow. Morel's 11th homer of the season in just 28 games. One of the swings of the season. 2-0 pitch. Wagaman drives it. No doubt about it. It's another. A moonshot from Eric Wagaman. And the former Marlins are doing it to the fish. Morel and Wagaman go back to back. 10-8 Syracuse. What a ninth inning push. The Mets go into the inning down a run, and they lead it by two. Another heroic swing by a Syracuse Met. Back-to-back homers, Morel and Wagaman. Melendez taps it foul. It's a 10-8 Syracuse lead. This game is bonkers. Holy cow. Just when you need it most. Home runs, and more homers. Just like last night, Syracuse has four homers today. They lead it 10-8 with one out in the ninth. Melendez down 0-1, and the pitch is outside for a ball. What a thrilling comeback. I mean, this has truly been one of the games of the year. With one out, here's the 1-1 pitch. Melendez chases a low slider for strike two. It started with the Mauricio double. Morel smashes a two-run bomb, and Wagaman follows it up with a 415-foot homer. Wow. One ball, two strikes, and the pitch is hit high in the air. Right center field. This one might stay in as Etzel gets under it in front of the warning track for the second out. Any ball hit in the air, you hold your breath in this ballpark, especially when it's MJ Melendez, who already has a two-run homer today. Two outs in the ninth inning. Syracuse 10, Jacksonville 8. Here's Nick LaRusso. The pitch. High. Ball one. So not an outing to remember for Jake Walkinshaw. He hadn't allowed a home run all season long and gives up two in the ninth. 1-0 pitch. LaRusso fouls it back. Even count. The home runs are the story. It's a power surge for Syracuse. 1-1 high, ball two. Eight homers over these last two games. It has been remarkable. Two balls and a strike for Nick LaRusso, who's 0 for 4. And the hitter calls time. So who will the Mets turn to in the bottom of the ninth? The bullpen has used Warren, Davinsky, Ross, and Jakes. 2-1 outside, ball three. Could be Ben Simon, Matt Selinger, Dan Hammer, maybe Ofrady Gomez. Plenty of potential ninth inning arms. With two outs, three balls and one strike, Walkinshaw throws and LaRusso hits a one hopper to third. Olmstead fields, throws to first, and it ends the inning. Morrell gives the Mets a one-run lead with his two-run blast, and Wagaman backs it up with a solo shot. It is 10-8 Syracuse. Can the Mets hold it down in the bottom of the ninth? Let's find out on the other side of the break on the Score 1260.
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0: Bottom of the ninth inning, the Mets lead it by two. Syracuse had a four-run lead and then a one-run deficit. They stole that lead right back with three runs in the top of the ninth inning. So on to hold it down is one of the new members of the squad, Zach Franklin. The right-hander enters the ballgame, and he's set to face a feared hitter and Davis and De Los Santos. The big power bat had the three-run homer in the bottom of the eighth to make it a one-run game. But Franklin starts with De Los Santos in the bottom of the ninth. Franklin comes set, kicks and throws. First pitch fouled back. It's 0-1. So the Mets have used Warren, Davinsky, Ross, Jakes, and now Zach Franklin. The righty pitching in just his fourth game for Syracuse, and he's got an opportunity for a save. A one pitch outside, ball one. Zach Franklin came from the White Sox to the Mets in the Huascar Brazoban trade right at the deadline. The 27-year-old from North Carolina. 1-1 pitch. Taken outside. Ball two. So Franklin's season began with AAA Charlotte, and now it continues on the other side of the IL for Syracuse. 2-1 pitch. De Los Santos clubs it high in the air, deep right field. This one could get out. Morrell's at the fence, and it's gone. Holy cow! A solo homer for Davison. De Los Santos makes it a one-run game. It's 10-9 in the bottom of the ninth inning. De Los Santos is trying to put the jumbo shrimp on his back. He's got two homers and four RBIs in the eighth and ninth. One-run game. Franklin just needs 3 outs. Here's Kemp Alderman, the cleanup man, fouls it back. While Zach Franklin often closed out games for Charlotte this year, 5 of 6 on save opportunities, 60 strikeouts in just 45 innings. A one pitch. Alderman takes a strike. Slider finds the zone. And Franklin goes ahead 0-2. Well, a solo homer. If you're Franklin, you want the memory of a goldfish here. You just forget it and try to get 3 outs. 0-2 pitch. Alderman blasts it high in the air left center field. Ramos jogging over. He gets under it, and he makes the catch a couple feet in front of the warning track. Franklin might have held his breath for a moment, but it stays in the yard. And the Mets are 2 outs away from an improbable comeback win. This game has had a little bit of everything. Syracuse was no hit through 5 innings. They put up 5 runs in the sixth and took a lead. Here's Braden Taylor. Franklin deals. Taylor swings over a splitter, 0-1. They tacked on 2 more in the seventh. Went into the eighth inning with a 7-3 lead. But Jacksonville battled. 5 runs in the eighth. They took an 8-7 advantage. A one pitch is taken for a strike, and it's 0-2. In the ninth inning, the Mets with a valiant comeback. 2-run homer Morrell. Solo shot Wagaman, 10-8 lead. But the home run by De Los Santos, his second of the game, makes it 10-9. 0-2 pitch. Taylor takes a bouncing splitter for ball one. Back and forth, the pendulum has swung. Right now, it's leaning towards Syracuse, but Jacksonville trying to rip it back in its clutches. With 1 out. 1 ball, 2 strikes. He throws. Fastball just outside. 2-2 the count. Long day for the Mets. Can they lock in and focus up to get 2 more outs? 2 balls, 2 strikes. Franklin delivers. Breaking ball inside. He held up on a check swing, and it loads the count full. That was a very good slider by Zach Franklin, but Taylor did not bite. Braden Taylor, 3 walks today. 2 walks yesterday. He's still looking for his first AAA hit. 3-2, fouled back. We'll do it again. A Marlins deadline acquisition, the young Braden Taylor. 24-year-old first-round pick 3 years ago. Can Zach Franklin put him away? Full count. Here's the payoff pitch. Fouled back again. We're headed for pitch number 8. Mets infield plays back. Middle infielders with their heels on the grass. Wagaman towards the line but deep. Third baseman LaRusso way back towards short. 3-2 pitch. Breaking ball low, and it's ball 4. Franklin walks Taylor, and 1 out. The lead. leading run digs into the box in the form of Matthew Edsel. Syracuse leads Jacksonville 10-9, a razor-thin margin with one out in the bottom of the ninth inning. And Troy Miller runs out to the mound to have a quick chat with Franklin. Matthew Edsel, not an easy out. He already has a two-run homer, a walk, a single, and two runs scored today. Meeting at the mound has concluded. Taylor's got some speed over at first base. Edsel digs into the box. Mets up by a run, two outs away. Franklin is set, he throws home. Fouled back into the netting. Well, Zach Franklin has had a couple of really good outings for the Mets. The last two were against Columbus. Two innings and a third with just one hit, no runs allowed. He's on in a save situation here. A one pitch. Wave and a miss through a slider, and Franklin's ahead 0-2. You know, not that it's for a divisional race or a wild card spot. It's not a major league game with playoff implications. But this is the biggest moment that Zach Franklin has had in the Mets organization. 0-2 pitch. Swing and a miss. He struck him out with a splitter. Franklin is an out away from securing the save and getting the second straight win for the Mets. If the Mets can pull out a victory here, it would be a hard-fought win. A little bit harder than they had to battle yesterday. So Edsel strikes out. There's two down. Runner at first. 10-9 Mets, bottom nine. Here's Johnny Olmstead. The pitch. Olmstead with a hard swing, and he foul tips the slider. Well, Franklin is throwing strikes. After he walked Taylor, he pounded the zone against Edsel, and it only took three pitches. He goes ahead 0-1 on Olmstead. This one's been a shootout. Didn't start that way, but it certainly has finished this way. No balls and a strike. Franklin takes a breath and delivers. Outside with a slider, even count. Back and forth it's gone, and the Mets want it to stay in their favor. One pitch. Olmstead takes a fastball high. It's 2-1. Four home runs for the Mets tonight. They haven't lost a game when doing so this year. 7-0 when Syracuse hits four homers. On the brink in this one. Before the 2-1, a throw to first, and he's back at the base easily. This could also be just the fifth time that the Mets win a game after the eighth inning trailing. They're 4-50 going into the ninth with a deficit. 2-1 pitch. Olmstead watches a breaking ball away. It's a 3-1 count. Just one more out to secure the win. 10-9 Syracuse on top, bottom of the ninth. 3-1 pitch is swung on and missed. A nice slider from Franklin. It's a full count, and the Mets are a strike away now. What a win this would be. Multiple comebacks and some signature swings. A strike away from a W. Full count with two down. Franklin deals. Line drive over second base. It bounces into right field for a hit. Taylor gets the stop sign at third. Runner stops at first, and there's runners at the corners with two outs. A low line drive just sailing over the head of Zach Short. It tailed into right center for a single. Taylor goes first to third. Olmstead at first with a two-out single. Down to their final strike. Jacksonville stays alive. You can't put these jumbo shrimp away. Here's Garrett Forrester, the catcher, batting just 140. Franklin's got to buckle down. Here's the pitch. It's taken for a strike. Fastball at 92. The game-tying run just 90 feet away in the form of Braden Taylor. A one pitch, runner runs to second, and no throw. He swings and misses through a fastball. Jonathan Jones, the Mets defensive coach, just waved the Mets outfielders to come in. Now the corners take a couple steps back out. Once again, a strike away. Can Zach Franklin seal the deal? 10-9 Mets, two outs, bottom nine. And the 0-2 pitch is inside. Ball one. A hard fastball at 94, but Forrester doesn't bite. Garrett Forrester, 0-for-3 with three strikeouts. One 2 pitch is off the handle of the bat. He just fouled it off. He's pointing at home plate. He thinks he has catcher's interference. He's pointing at Sean Ross, and now the home plate umpire, Joe McCarthy, is going to bring the umpires together. This would not be good. Twice, you're a strike away from ending the game. And Forrester is very certain he has it. He's taking his gear off. He's laying the bat on the ground. But did any of the umpires have a view of it? They're all chatting in front of home plate. It wasn't called by the home plate ump, and it's not called now. So Forrester remains at the plate. He thought he had catcher's interference. Instead, he remains in a one-ball, two-strike count. Not getting the easy way tonight. The Mets battled back from the grave in this one. They're not going to go down easy. You don't want to do it for nothing. Runners at second and third. Two outs, bottom of the ninth. 10-9 Syracuse. Franklin set. He throws the 1-2. It is in for strike three. Ball game over. Mets win it 10-9. One of the wins of the season. A comeback victory as Syracuse takes down Jacksonville and wins two in a row. The Mets lost their four-run lead, went into the ninth with a one-run deficit, put up a three spot with a pair of homers. They give up one in the bottom of the ninth, but they hold on to secure a win. 10-9, Syracuse on top. We'll recap this really fun ball game on the Visit Syracuse postgame show coming up after the break.
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0: What the heck just happened? Holy cow, what a win for the Syracuse Mets. A comeback 10-9 victory that went until the very end. The Mets down to their final outs, held Jacksonville to their final strike in the Jumbo Shrimp. Kept on battling. So we got to recap this one. Let's give you your highlights from today's ball game on tonight's Visit Syracuse postgame show. Patrick Monteverde was the starting pitcher for the Jacksonville Jumbo Shrimp. Jack Weninger got the start for the Mets. It was a scoreless first inning on both sides, and in the bottom of the second, Jacksonville got on the board first when Braden Taylor worked a walk and Matthew Etzel came up to bat. Weninger from the stretch deals home. Etzel swings and drives it. Deep right field. Morel looks up, and he watches it fly. Two-run homer for Matthew Etzel puts Jacksonville ahead of Syracuse 2-0 in the bottom of the second inning. So the ball continues to fly in this ballpark. 5 homers between the two teams yesterday. And today, Matt Edsall hits his 13th homer of the season and makes it a 2-0 game. Duel through 5 innings. Patrick Monteverde, he was throwing a no-hitter through 5. In total, 5 innings, no hits, no runs, 4 strikeouts, and 5 walks. So Monteverde was outstanding as the starter, but it all fell apart when he came out of the game. On the other side for Jack Weininger, he settled in after giving up that homer. He retired the next 7 hitters he faced. But in the bottom of the 5th inning, he would run into a little bit of trouble with 2 outs and Jonathan Long up to bat. 3-1. Line drive slicing into right field. Morrell jogs to his left. He dives, and the ball drops down. Long rounds first. He heads for second. The ball rolls all the way into the corner, and he's headed for 3. It rolls past the cutoff man, Wagaman, and he's going to come home. Mauricio's throw sails over Ross's head, and it's a little league inside the park homer. Folks, you don't see that every day. Morrell made a diving attempt in right field. It could have been a catch just inches away. Bounces under his glove, rolls all the way to the wall, and Long makes the 360-foot trek around the bases for an inside-the-parker. It's 3-0 Jacksonville in the bottom of the 5th inning. That's what kind of game this was. We had a little league homer. A ball hit to right field. Morrell made a great effort, couldn't get to it, bounced under his glove, went to the wall, and he scored what you'd call a little league homer. So 3-0 Jacksonville through 5 innings. The Mets offense was dead. Monteverde was no hitting them. But the moment he came out and Mason Vineyard entered the game in the 6th, it was a feast for the Syracuse Mets. Eric Wagaman started off the rally with a double, and then MJ Melendez came up and did just what he did yesterday, too. A 1 pitch, swinging a high, towering fly ball, drifting back into right field. Edsall's back at the edge of the wall, and it is out of here! MJ Melendez hits one into the Jacksonville night sky and makes it a 1-run ball game. A 2-run homer makes it 3-2 in the 6th inning. So just like that, a 1-run game. 3-2, the Mets trail, and Syracuse would keep on trying to battle back. With 2 outs, Jose Ramos hit a double. Sean Ross singled to put runners at the corners for Zach Short. Runner goes on the 0-2 as Short blasts it down the left field line. He crushed that ball! A go-ahead 3-run homer! Zach Short laying into one. He gives the Mets a 5-3 lead. Zach Short makes it a 5-3 lead for the Mets. What an inning for Syracuse. Not the most probable that you'd pick Zach Short to be the one with the 3-run homer today, his 2nd as a Syracuse Met. So the Mets leave the 6th inning with a lead. They were being no hit through 5. They put up 5 runs in the 6th. But the offense didn't slow down in the 7th. With 1 out, Christopher Morrell ripped a single, and he got on base for Eric Wagaman. Here's the 3-2 pitch. He stays put, but Wagaman barrels it into left center. A line drive that hits all the way to the wall. Morrell scorches it around 3rd. He gets the wave. Wagaman to 2nd. The throw is late, and it's an RBI double that gives the Mets a 6-3 lead in the 7th inning. Eric Wagaman with his 2nd double of the night against his former franchise. Well, the Mets stayed hot with MJ Melendez up to bat. 2-2 pitch is swung on and hit on the ground the other way. It rolls into left field for a hit. Wagaman gets the wave. Long doesn't throw it in, and it's an RBI single for MJ Melendez. The Mets offense has gotten hot down here in Florida. The RBI knock makes it 7-3 in the 7th inning. This one just completely felt like the Mets were going to cruise to a victory. Up 7-3. They're going to have somebody come in, throw an inning. 9th inning would be easy. Let me thwart that plan right there, because that is not how it went. You go into the bottom of the 8th inning up 7-3. But Jacksonville, they didn't want to go down easy. Cam Cannarella walked to lead off the inning. Jonathan Long hit a single, And against Dylan Ross, with two on base, Davison De Los Santos cleaned him up. 2-1 pitch. De Los Santos drives it way back to left center, and he's got this one. It's gone.

to right field for a base hit. It gets between first and second. Taylor goes first to third, and the ball gets by Morrell. Taylor's going to score. Edsel gets a stop sign at third. The game is tied on a mistake in right field. Just a soft ground ball, and it ties the game at seven. Crucial errors today have cost the Mets a couple of runs. Well, with the bases loaded, the Mets gave up a run in a really unfortunate way. War of attrition. Bases loaded. Tie game. Bottom of the eighth. And the 2-2 pitch. It hit him on the hands. And Jacksonville takes an 8-7 lead. Matthew Edsel comes in to score. The bases stay loaded after Cannarella is hit by a pitch on the hands, and he's squatting down on the ground right now. Yeah, so a weird inning. And overall, I mean, the Mets gave up a run on a Little League homer today. They gave up a run on a single with an E9 that allowed a runner to go from first all the way home on a ground ball single. Then they have to intentionally walk a pair of guys, and they hit a batter with the bases loaded. So three really weird runs. All of a sudden, the Mets blinked, and they're down 8-7 going into the top of the ninth inning. You got the top of the order up, which is a good sign. Nick Morabito grounds out to start the frame. They only have two outs to play with, but thankfully, Ronnie Mauricio hit a double and got on base for the wonderful, the powerful Christopher Morrell. 0-1 pitch. Morrell drives it. Deep left field. Go-ahead two-run shot! Christopher Morrell keeps the Mets alive! One of the swings of the season! Two-run bomb, 9-8 Mets! That lead would grow with Eric Wagaman up to bat. 2-0 pitch. Wagaman drives it. No doubt about it, it's another! A moonshot from Eric Wagaman! And the former Marlins are doing it to the fish. Morrell and Wagaman go back to back. 10-8 Syracuse. The Mets go into the inning down a run, and they lead it by two. Wow, wow, wow. Syracuse had a four-run lead. They coughed it up. They trailed by one, and they snatch it right back with two homers in the ninth inning. So that's it, right? Ball game over. Not so fast. Bottom of the ninth, the Jumbo Shrimp would put up a fight, but De Los Santos started off the inning with a big swing. 2-1 pitch. De Los Santos clubs it high in the air, deep right field. This one could get out. Morrell's at the fence, and it's gone. Holy cow! A solo homer for Davison. De Los Santos makes it a one-run game. It's 10-9 in the bottom of the ninth inning. De Los Santos is trying to put the Jumbo Shrimp on his back. He's got two homers and four RBIs in the eighth and ninth. What is going on? This game is unbelievable. De Los Santos hits a solo homer, makes it a one-run game. Then Zach Franklin gets Kemp Alderman to fly out to left. So there's two down. One out, rather. Sorry. Braden Taylor works a walk. Edsel strikes out, so now there's two down. But Johnny Olmstead singles, so there's runners at the corners. It's a one-run game. Game-tying run is 90 feet away with Garrett Forrester up to bat. He throws the 1-2. It is in for strike three. Ball game over. Mets win it 10-9. One of the wins of the season. A comeback victory as Syracuse takes down Jacksonville and wins two in a row. Nothing short of an unforgettable ball game for the Syracuse Mets, who improved 19-21 in the second half, 57-58 overall. On the other side, the Jumbo Shrimp dropped to 15-25 and 57-57 and even .500 on the season. Syracuse scored 10 runs off of 12 hits, and they got four home runs tonight. MJ Melendez, Zach Short, Christopher Morrell, and Eric Wagaman. What a day for the offense. Morrell goes 2-for-4, a homer and two RBIs. Wagaman, 3-for-4, two doubles, and a homer

0: MJ Melendez, 2-for-5 with a homer and 3 runs batted in. Zach Short, 1-for-3 with a 3-run bomb. The Mets started this game, I think they were 0-for-5 with runners in scoring position. They finished 5-for-11, so they really cleaned it up at the end and only stranded 5 men on base, 0 in the final 4 innings. As for the pitching staff, a really sharp start by Jack Weininger. 5 innings, only 2 hits, 2 earned runs, and he strikes out 8. After that, the bullpen took over for a couple innings. Austin Warren, 1-2-3 inning in the 6th. Chris Davinsky, in his 2026 debut, retires the side in order in the 7th. But in the 8th, Dylan Ross, Joe Jakes, they combine to allow 5 runs in 1 inning. And Zach Franklin gives up 1 earned run in the 9th, but he still earns the save. So a wild back-and-forth ball game that lasted 3 hours and 20 minutes and also included a 28-minute delay. 2,214 in attendance at ViStar Ballpark to watch the Mets get a 10-9 win. So Syracuse wins the first 2 games of the series in really exciting fashion. They continue the series tomorrow, Thursday evening, when Jonathan Santucci gets the start at 7.05 p.m. Santucci on the bump, and our Visit Syracuse pregame show starting at 6.45. You won't want to miss that one, because these first 2 games have been highlight reels, so hopefully we get the same tomorrow. Thank you guys for tuning in. A wild Wednesday evening in Jacksonville. Thanks to Paul Esden Jr. back in our Score 1260 studios for sticking through this one. He gets paid by the hour, so he doesn't care. Why not? Thank you guys for tuning in. We appreciate it. Once again, your final score, Syracuse 10 and Jacksonville 9. I'm Jack Gordon saying so long from Jacksonville. Have a good night, and thanks for tuning in to Syracuse Mets Baseball on the Score 1260.
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3: That's one of the ingredients in the cocktail that gets us to the Browns making the playoffs.
4: Would you say the supporting cast really needs to give them a hand?
3: Yeah, I would say they need to give him a hand, no table, just a hand. We heard how Todd Monken felt about Deshaun Watson. Here's how Deshaun Watson has felt about Deshaun Watson through the first couple of weeks of training camp.
5: Yeah, of course. You know, I have a clear vision. I have a clear mind. So, I mean, I think the world know what I went through. It's no secret. You know, off the field and then on the field also with injuries. So I think for anybody that had, you know, what I went through, I think, you know, would be in a different spot maybe, you know. So I think I'm mentally tough and, you know, dealt with it as best as I possibly could to be able to be standing here talking with you guys, you know. So I think if I would have handled it differently, I definitely wouldn't be, you know, sitting right here, you know, in front of you guys in my 5th year.
3: Y'all know how I feel, right? I am Mr. Second Chance. Right, I think everybody is entitled to a second chance at life. The one thing that's kind of distasteful to me with Deshaun Watson, whenever he speaks, hearing him talk, you would think that these weren't self-inflicted wounds. You did it to yourself, pal. Nobody did. You don't get to sit up here and say, "Oh well, you know what I've went through and what I've gone through." The injuries on the field, I think, are a byproduct of you just being a nasty human being. But I'm gonna, you know, reserve my comments, even though I just kind of gave him out.
4: I mean, technically speaking, he actually did not do it himself.
3: You're sharp than that, pal. 310. Well,
4: I mean, I heard that for the first time, and I'm like, surely he's not serious.
3: You know what I'm saying?
4: He said at the very end, in the 5 years, I mean, this dude has given himself like a you know, in our calendars, the way that we operate in like modern society, we have a BC and an AD.
3: Yeah.
4: Deshaun Watson has a before you guys know what happened.
3: Yeah.
4: And an after you guys know what happened in his career. And that's embarrassing.
3: And you hit it right on the head. And I'm glad we didn't even talk about this prior to. And we probably had the same reaction. I'm thinking of, yeah, what is he supposed to say? But at the same time, damn. I just think there's a lack of humility with him in terms of what happened. And obviously, it ain't none of my damn business, the actual details. But some of the details that were divulged were freaky and would put Big P. Diddy look like an innocent dude. You know what I'm saying? So this idea that he's some sort of victim, this idea that he's had to overcome so much adversity, yes, he has. But the bottom line is it was self-inflicted. And to some people out there, that may not matter. But it provides some much-needed context to the conversation in terms of his return and whether or not you should be rooting for him or not. The man that he is in competition with, Mr. Perfect Timing himself, Shador Sanders, there was a big hiccup over the weekend, as I mentioned, about, you know, Shador receiving first-team reps on Saturday. He didn't receive first-team reps on Saturday, as Monken had told the Cleveland media. Not only did he not get first-team reps, as I reported, Dillon Gabriel had damn near as many reps as Deshaun Watson. As Shador Sanders, rather. Here is Shador on the communication from the coaching staff about how this weekend is ultimately going to go.
6: I don't think with the coaches that we have, you ever wondered. I think whatever is said direct, obviously is... Like we was informed, you know, and everything the right way, so it was never a miscommunication between us. I just don't really appreciate sometimes if things happen and y'all just jump on the coach like he just tripping or something, you know. I don't really like that because it creates just extra, and I hope you all here to want to win, you know, and be a team and be a franchise. So
3: that was Shador addressing the controversy that happened this weekend. And was he gonna get the reps? Was he not gonna get the reps? Bottom line is, he didn't get the reps. Not a surprise when you consider the news that was announced today. Deshaun Watson gonna be the starter for the preseason opener for the Cleveland Browns coming up this weekend against the Chicago Bears. We will see Shador Sanders in this game in the second half. So buckle up. I officially believe that this quarterback competition in Cleveland is now finally underway. You can throw all the practice stuff out of the window. Not saying that it doesn't matter, but when it comes down to it, this is what matters the most. The Browns aren't the only intriguing quarterback battle in the NFL. When we get back, I'll tell you which other battle you need to be paying attention to. Next.
7: There's 6 preseason games tonight, and we're that much closer to the regular season. The Seahawks-Patriots Wednesday night opener is less than a month away.
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0: fire takes only. Prerequisite. Tune into this program, Westwood One Sports Night. Whitney Young is at Charles and O. Willingham, getting you up to 3 a.m. Eastern Time. Man, eventful day out in Ashburn. We'll recap it all for you a little bit later on. Myself, Denton Day, out boots on the ground at Commanders training camp, where we got to see the Miami Dolphins as well, a team that it feels like we spent a considerable amount of time talking about, and we're pretty big deal in Miami. I found that out today as well. We will give you a little bit of Dolphins talk, preview. Dolphins suck. And open the show saying that. I may say it in every single segment because I was honestly taken aback as to how bad they looked. We'll get back into the National Football League, though, coming up in the 12 o'clock hour on the East Coast. Big time news out of the NBA. A man once referred to as my doppelganger in high school. Everyone said I looked like Russell Westbrook, and it was a super crazy thing. Didn't play like him. He hangs up his shoes after an 18-year playing career spanning seven different teams. And I thought his video that he dropped today on social media, narrated by Michael B. Jordan, probably one of the cooler ways to call it quits to a pro career that I've ever seen, man. One, the footage was good. The narration was awesome. And for the first time in a long time on social media today, it felt like we finally gave Russell Westbrook the flowers that he deserves. It felt like we finally showed our appreciation for Russell Westbrook. He will go down as probably the most underappreciated star in the history of the NBA. In the history of the NBA. His career accolades speak for themselves. This idea of him not being a winning basketball player pisses me the hell off. Doesn't make a whole lot of sense. He's everyone's favorite player to dunk on. For whatever reason, Russell Westbrook constantly gets it from folks. Losing basketball player, selfish. All he has done over the course of 18 years is play his ass off each and every time he steps between the lines. There is nobody that played harder on a consistent night-in, night-out basis in the history of this league than Russell Westbrook. Not even close. Not even close. And especially when you consider the era of basketball that he's coming up in, where everybody whines and bitches and moans and groans about every damn thing. Russell Westbrook, no matter what team he was on, no matter what his team's standing was in the conference, he just hooped and gave you everything he's had every time out, man. Nine-time NBA All-Star, two-time All-NBA first team, five-time All-NBA second team, two-time All-NBA third team, two-time scoring champ, league MVP. Ladies and gentlemen, you know how many point guards are going to go down in history? You know how many players are going to go down in history that are great that never, you know, accomplished the MVP? Never accomplished that feat? Don't let it, and I know the latter years of his career, I feel like it's been spent dunking on Russell. It sucks. From his time with the Lakers to his time with the Clippers to his time with the Nuggets. Feel like it's all been about dunking on Russell Westbrook. Now that he's gone, can we finally give him his flowers? We do it with dead people all the time. You don't get your flowers until it's too late. We shouldn't have had to wait for Russell Westbrook to get his flowers. We shouldn't have, man. The all-time leader in triple-doubles, fifth all-time in assists, 14th all-time in points, one of just two players to reach over 25,000 points and 10,000-plus assists. He is the real deal. There is no mistaking it. But I still believe he's going to go down as the most underappreciated NBA player in the history of this sport. He'll also go down as the dude with the best motor in the history of this sport. And he may have the best retirement video in the history of the sport as well. Michael B. Jordan on the narration. Here is part of Russell Westbrook saying goodbye to the NBA after 18 seasons.
1: This swing isn't finished yet. That's not a mistake. We left it this way on purpose. Because whatever's next, the mentorship, the foundation, the kids who are going to grow up wanting to move just like he did, that part hasn't been built yet either. Were you ever afraid of what happens after the game stops needing you? This wing isn't finished. Neither is he. And that's the point. Last question. Now that you decided to step away from everything on your own terms, what are you the most proud of? That might be the best interview I've ever done. He didn't say a word. And somehow, I understood everything.
0: There we go. Russell Westbrook calling it a career after 18 seasons in the NBA. Now the real conversation starts. Whenever you hang it up and whatever you call it quits on an athletic career, the real conversation begins. He is officially eligible for the Naismith Pro Basketball Hall of Fame in 2030. He is going to be a first ballot Hall of Famer. If he's not, throw the whole Hall of Fame away. Oklahoma City should retire the number zero jersey. The question I have with Russell, right, when it comes to his career, because he's going to go down as one of the best guards of all time. He should, right? He deserves that. In terms of his legacy with the team that drafted him, the Oklahoma City Thunder, Russell Westbrook, Kevin Durant, Shai Gilgeous-Alexander, the three nominees for the greatest Thunder player of all time. To me, Russell Westbrook currently holds that title. One, because Shai Gilgeous-Alexander hasn't played long enough. Two, Kevin Durant left him like a no good traitor. And then three, I'm for the underdog, man. I am for, in case you can't tell, I am 1,010% always going to rock out and ride for the underdog. And when it comes to the story of the NBA, when it's told, Russell Westbrook is going to be viewed as an underdog. And I think for that reason, man, I'm willing to go to bat for him. Him calling it a career, tough moment for the NBA, man. I think he is going to be sorely missed. It sucks that he's a guy that hasn't been able to add more, you know, hardware to his resume in terms of championships. The question is, though, where does he rank amongst the best point guards to ever play in NBA history? Where does Russell Westbrook rank amongst the best point guards of all time? The best point guards that have ever played in the history of this sport. In honor of his retirement, we'll answer that question in Nell's Super Six Pack, my top six NBA point guards in the history of the league. Where does Russell Westbrook fall on that list? He called it a career this afternoon after 18 years in the association. My top six NBA point guards of all time. It's next.
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0: who's never going back to LSU. Jaden Daniels. 310-840-4910, the number here on a Wednesday night edition of Westwood One Sports Night with the youngest in charge of Willingham. We'll get you up to 3 a.m. Eastern time. Big news of the show, Russell Westbrook calling it a career after 18 seasons in the NBA. How should he be remembered, and where does he rank amongst the best point guards of all time? I want to shift the conversation on the phones to the news that we got from ESPN. Mark Schlabach reporting this story dropped at about 11:30 last night, and an attorney representing Commanders quarterback Jaden Daniels, they've informed LSU that they can no longer use Daniels' name, image, and likeness. This according to a letter sent to Tigers athletic director Virge Osberry. ESPN obtained a copy of the statement yesterday. And the big reason why Daniels is saying, no, you can't no longer use my name, image, and likeness is because they gave away his number 5 jersey to sophomore corner DJ Pickett. Daniels wore that 5 jersey when he became just the third LSU Tiger to capture the Heisman Trophy back in 2023. And while the number hasn't officially been retired, there was an agreement between Jaden Daniels, Brian Kelly, former LSU Tigers head coach, and the former AD that, yeah, this number would go on ice until Jaden Daniels felt that someone was deserving of wearing it, and they would have to get his blessing in order to wear the number. Jersey retiring culture in college football doesn't really exist for good reason. The fact that Jaden has gone this route is interesting. It makes you understand or question why. When you really break it down, think about it like this. You all as a university promised me that no one would get to wear my number 5. In exchange, I'm allowing you all to continue to use my name, image, and likeness long after I'm a member of the program. Well, you give away my number, you can't profit off of me anymore. If that's Jaden's main issue here, I don't think he's necessarily wrong. Is he going about it in the right way? I'm sure there were friendly conversations between Miss Regina and LSU prior to the cease and desist letter being sent out. But is Jaden Daniels in the wrong here? Is LSU making a mistake giving away the number? 310-840-4910 is the number. Let's go to John in Baltimore. What's going on, John?
1: Hello.
0: John, what's up, man?
1: Hey, I just want to say that I think Jaden Daniels is going at this the wrong way. Joe Burrow didn't ask for this, and Joe Burrow brought a national championship to LSU. Yeah, well,
0: they also haven't given away Joe Burrow's number either. So
1: correct. You know, Joe Burrow, he brought the trophy. He brought the trophy to LSU now. The only thing Jaden Daniels did he win the Heisman? Yes, but still, where's the trophy, you know? And plus, that was a promise from the old regime, and the old regime's gone. So, you know, top toodles, you know, take your ball and go home, Jaden.
0: Well, that's fine. He doesn't have a problem. This is the thing. Jaden doesn't have a problem taking his ball and going home. Y'all just aren't about to bounce his ball when he's not on the court with y'all. It's just like an LA Fitness, man. I'm that type of brother. If you're using my ball, I best be on the floor. I don't care if it's Tim Bam is better than me. If y'all using my ball, I'm playing. Anybody else like that? Was anybody else responsible for bringing the basketball to the hoop session? The only reason I had excess basketball is because my uncle was an AAU coach. So whenever I brought the ball to the gym and we had the good Nike Evolution ball, you bet your ass I was on the floor.
2: It's worth noting as well, every program is different, but LSU, so they've had 3 Heisman winners. Nobody's touched 9. Their first Heisman winner was Billy Cannon all the way back in 1958. What were you up to in 1958? I wasn't up to much. But his jersey is the only jersey at LSU that's fully retired. So they have a history of not allowing you, they only have 3, but not allowing anybody to wear Heisman numbers unless they get, you know, specific permission Cannons is the only number that's fully retired. I imagine at some point Burroughs is going to be fully retired. Jaden's clearly is not fully retired. I don't know if that's because of championship stuff or whatever, but that is just, I feel like, an important point that the other two guys that have won the Heisman, they did both win national championships, although in 58, I mean, come on. But they did both win national championships. Do you want to guess the score of LSU's national championship win in 1958?
0: 19-6.
2: 7-0.
0: Jesus Christ. That's tough. 310-840-4910. I don't think Daniels is being petty. The details in the story, though, are fascinating. Just some of the quotes that have been given by Jaden or Jaden's camp. This ESPN report, sources are saying that Daniels feels he's being treated differently, and that's the issue here. Does Jaden have a point in saying that he's being treated differently? Because he didn't accomplish what Burrow accomplished at LSU. Burrow went undefeated and won the Natty in addition to the Heisman. I love Jaden, but there's levels to this, brother. I don't know if you have the right to do what you're doing. 310-840-4910 is the number. Dan is in Detroit. Dan, what you got for us?
3: Guys, how are you? How are you?
0: Man? Doing good, brother.
3: Here's the thing. Jaden's being a little bit petty. I mean, I'm a Michigan guy. Charles Woodson won a Heisman and a Natty. His number isn't retired. The number one at Michigan still isn't retired, which is one of the greatest numbers ever with Braylon Edwards, Anthony Carter, and many others. Mm-hmm. But guess what? You don't retire those numbers. So he's being a little petty. Now, if they're using his name, that's totally different.
0: They are. They're still selling okay. Jaden Daniels jerseys.
3: If they're selling Jaden Daniels jersey, he has a point with that part. But the number part is
0: I don't think he's. I don't think he's angry. It's the combination of things, is what I would say. He wouldn't be angry about the number if they weren't continuing to use the number to profit.
3: Russell Westbrook. Mm-hmm. I love Russell Westbrook.
0: Yes, sir.
3: Couldn't play a lick of defense. What? Never has.
0: Come on.
3: No.
0: Dan.
3: How many NBA defensive teams has he been on?
0: I don't think that's a true indicator of how good of a defender you are.
3: Has he been on one? None. How many has Michael Jordan been on?
0: Oh my God. Oh, here we go. Here we go. Y'all love Mr. Clean.
3: Several.
0: The way that the 40 and over crew simp over that milk dud is so fascinating to me. 310-840-49. I appreciate the call, Dan. Dan's one of our regulars. 310-840-4910.
2: Michael Jordan a milk dud?
0: I did.
2: Does that make you think of us in the bald community?
0: Well, hold on now. What would you be, Dan?
2: A white chocolate milk dud.
0: Final hour of power. Outdoor is crazy.
2: Tic-tac.
0: A final hour of power coming up. The Browns have named their preseason starter from the weekend. We'll tell you who it is next.
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0: One final segment to go. They're on a Wednesday night edition of Westwood One Sports Night. Youngest in Charles, Linnell Willingham, getting you to work, keeping you up through the late night on your overnight shift, getting you through your jail sentence, depending on who you are, here on Westwood One Sports Night. We appreciate you being here. However you choose to do so, you can listen on one of over 200-plus affiliates out there on the AM-FM dial. We encourage you nightly, ladies and gentlemen. This ain't a joke. Check out the YouTube live stream. You can rewind and go back to catch any portion of the show that you missed. The entire live stream will be up at the end of the show. We got YouTube exclusive content from our NFL training camp tours, and we'll have some exclusive NFL content coming up throughout the regular season as well. So make sure you subscribe. Excuse me, to Westwood One Sports Night. Awesome show, man. Always have a ball with you all. Tonight, one of those ones you put in the, what's the old saying? The Louvre? What is it? The Louvre?
1: The Louvre.
0: I don't get that. What's the Louvre?
1: It's a very famous.
0: Put this in a famous art museum in France. Denton, what do you got for us?
1: So you and I were at practice today.
0: Yeah.
1: And it was a good practice. It was an interesting practice. And I have found myself going, incidentally, somewhat viral on social media. So generally speaking, what happens when we're out of practice is we're just trying to get content, right? Yes. Like, we want photos, videos, anything of a player that could be relevant to the fan base that the fan base wants to know about, we want to have.
0: Yes.
1: So Stephon Diggs is walking onto the practice field, and I pop the phone out. I take a video of Stephon Diggs walking onto the practice field. He didn't practice the day prior. He's practicing for the joint practice. I'm excited. I want Stephon Diggs walking out onto the field.
0: Yeah.
1: I take the video. I post the video. I don't think anything of it. Apparently, I may or may not have played a very small role because our quarterback, the guy that's sending the cease and desist to LSU, actually played a bigger role. But I may have gotten the DJ fired. Because what I did not hear was the music. You know, the way that they have a massive speaker,
0: yeah,
1: right where the media stands at the beginning of practice, but it's so loud that you can't really hear it. Like, I don't know if you described that.
0: Yeah,
1: it's so loud you can't really hear what is being said or what's coming over the speaker because it's just blaring. It's just noise. You just hear noise.
0: White noise.
1: So I don't know what is being played on the speaker.
0: Yeah.
1: I get a tweet from a prominent account in the Commander fan base that says, "What is the DJ on?" And I'm like, I don't know. Like, I can't hear what he's saying, kind of whatever. I get another tweet. "Who has the aux?" And before I know it, I have hundreds of tweets of people checking in on the aux. And you know what was being played as Stephon Diggs, of all players? Like, of all players, what's being played? Twerking music.
0: Oh, you can get more specific than that.
1: "Get on your knees and bounce, bounce, bounce, bounce." I went back and listened to that, and I'd be like, damn, this DJ is horny. Why are you playing this?
0: Oh, my gosh. And this apparently has been a thing all training camp long in terms of the displeasure with the DJ.
1: He's like playing Big Booty Mix 76.
0: Yeah. What
1: the? On here. Like, it's been, because it hasn't been, the crazy thing is it hasn't been all day or all days. You know when it started is when they put a second speaker in. When they basically just wanted to ruin all of the media conversations, because we stand in the same spot at the beginning, yeah, of practice, it's all of us, and they put a speaker right there basically to ruin all of our conversations, and the DJ went crazy. There was then a viral video that I'm very upset that I did not have, yeah, of Jaden Daniels pointing to somebody and saying, "Hey, the DJ got to go. Like, the aux is not where it needs to be."
0: So, and when the cease quarterback, and desist to the DJ too,
1: he's cease and desist in the DJ. I got a backup DJ that I think could fill in fine. Don't worry.
0: Man. So, wow.
1: Shout out to you, by the way. It had to be Stephon Diggs that did that, too.
0: Well, yeah. That's the crazy part. And I don't know Why are there dueling DJs at practice?
1: Could not answer that question.
0: Commanders, do better. I'm awkwardly moving and twitching on stream because I have to use the bathroom all of a sudden. So I'm fine. I just gotta use the bathroom. I talked to Sonny Styles. You can check that conversation out on our YouTube channel. Real brief conversation. And he divulged that he doesn't know if he's going to play in the preseason opener for the Washington Commanders. Dan Quinn and company, I know you all listen to the show on the way into the facility in the morning. Play these ass whipped management. That's all I ask. Appreciate you all being here. That is a bow on my weeknight portion of me here on Westwood One Sports Night. The Kang and Off Kakalaki back in the saddle with you Thursday and Friday. Drake Toll, that show comes up next. You said $25, Oliver. I thought you said $5, so I almost hit my signature. Drake Toll, what up? Even though he never says hi back. Thank you, Denton. Thank you, Oliver, popular.
1: That's small papa, Drake Toll.
0: That is SP, Drake Toll. We won't even give him the entire SP reference. For Denton Day, for Oliver Popular, I'm Linnell Willingham. Oh, my God.
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0: that counts when it comes to winning. He's unselfish. He yes. hustles. He dives on the floor for loose balls. This notion that he's not a winning basketball player, I hate it.
1: Okay. I apologize. God, no, I'm apologizing to everybody.
0: You know what? Say goodbye, Mr. Oliver, drop him. We've had enough. We're about to start limiting his calls to a minute, 20 seconds. Because whenever he goes on for any longer, he gets so emotional.
2: His life flashed before his eyes. He told you he had a falling out with Stephen A. Smith, yeah, literally. And he thought you were about to do the same thing.
0: Oh, my Jesus. 310-840-4910. Denton, how crazy do I look? Well, let me let the people ask me first before we tag you back in, my friend. 310-840-4910. God, let's go to Dustin in California. Can we get some love for Russell out of California, the brother's home state?
3: Hey, how's it going?
0: Going good.
3: I'm not here to argue against Russell. I don't want to ruffle any feathers. I just want an opinion. Where on your list would you put Steve Nash? I'm not claiming he's top six or anything like that. I just want to know where you put him.
0: I would put Nash 9, 8 or 9. Like I said, the next couple of guys that were going to be on the list was Stockton, Iverson, Nash, Bob Cousy. I really am just saying Bob Cousy shit. I don't cuss me out. You think I know anything about Bob Cousy's old ass? 310-840-4910 is the number. Isn't the Cousy what you sit your drink on so that the table doesn't get wet?
2: Like, I mean, that is accurate. That is what a koozie is. I don't know that that's in relation to Bob Cousy.
0: Probably not. 310-840-4910. The other thing that I think is fascinating when it comes to Russell Westbrook and the conversation surrounding his legacy, I briefly brought it up earlier. I'm willing to draw my line in the sand right now. If basketball ended today, if basketball ended today and the game just goes extinct, is Russell Westbrook the greatest Thunder player of all time? Does he get the nod for the greatest Thunder player? Or are you giving it to Kevin Durant?
2: I'm giving it to Shai Gilgeous-Alexander, the two-time MVP that won a championship.
0: But look at the shortened window of time, Denton. It's only been a few years.
2: And he did more than what they did in more years.
0: Triple-doubles.
2: I don't give a damn.
0: Triple doubles. I mean, that has to be a sound drop. Triple doubles. 310-840-4910. I was having this conversation with myself earlier, and clearly I don't challenge myself when I talk to myself. Yes, I do. But no, I was like, look, I know the answer, Shay, but what about the case for Russell? You know, it's Russell Westbrook's day. He deserves all of the flowers possible, man. I used to have these blue... I used to wear glasses, full transparency. So whenever, that's why you always hear me make fun of Denton for being bald, not blind, because I'm also blind. I used to wear glasses, and I would lose my glasses at every turn, just like I lose my house keys at every turn if they're not attached to me. I am a 28-year-old man child. Let's just call it what it is, right? This 28-year-old man child, I look so much like Russell Westbrook when I was in high school. I mean, literally, I played like him. Minus, like, the diving on the floor, hustling part. I was a hustler because I couldn't really shoot or dribble, so I had to do the little things. But, like, I wasn't Russell Westbrook level of hustle. You know, my high school girlfriend thought I looked like Russell Westbrook, too. So if you don't believe me, take her word for it.
2: Did she get you a jersey to cosplay?
0: Of course not. The only cosplay we were doing was cosplaying a relationship that didn't only exist inside of the halls of a high school. 310-840-4910 is the number. Yeah. So remember I told you I used to like say things to like stay home or stay after school? Like once when I was on punishment in high school, I would always want to stay after school because I didn't want to go home and be locked in my room. I said so many things to stay after school with that girl. 310-840-4910. Lines are loaded here. Russell Westbrook calling it a career after 18 years in the NBA. I just gave you a fresh installment of Nell Super Six Pack, my top six point guards of all time. Number 6, Chris Paul. Number 5, Isaiah Thomas. Number 4, Russell Westbrook. Number 3, Oscar Robertson. Number 2, Magic Johnson. Number 1, Steph Curry. Does Russell belong on the top 6 list of point guards, best of all time? And do you have any other issue with my list? Who did I snub? Who should be on the list? Your call's next.
4: 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And we're that much closer to the regular season. The Seahawks-Patriots Wednesday night opener is less than a month away.
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0: that Oscar Robertson would have made it in today's NBA. You're not. You're also not going to sit here and tell me Russell Westbrook couldn't have played in the old school NBA. His game, he's one of the few players who will be the same dude no matter what era he played in. If you can't give Russell Westbrook that sort of credit, I mean, then come on. 310-840-4910 is the number. Let's go back out to the phones. Let's stay out in San Francisco. Let's go to Ezra out in San Fran. What's going on?
1: How you doing today, man?
0: Doing good.
1: Hearing Russell Westbrook retired today, man. Like, I grew up watching that boy. You know what I mean? Like, I grew up watching Paul George out in Indiana. And, like, one thing I want to remember Russell Westbrook for is him slamming it down in OKC over with Kevin Durant and James Harden. You know what I'm saying? And I feel like, in my opinion, like, because I wasn't really there to watch Vince Carter and all them, like, throw it down. I feel like, in my opinion, Russell Westbrook will be remembered as a top three dunker of all time for him slamming it down, you know what I'm saying, with Steven Adams and all that over in OKC, you know?
0: Not for sure, man. I think you're spot on.
1: And I feel like, you know, like, with all these old heads saying that they wouldn't play back then, you know, if Russell Westbrook was playing back then, bro, they would have thought of him as, like, Michael Jordan, you know what I'm saying, way better.
0: Can I be honest?
1: You know what I'm saying?
0: If Russell Westbrook played in the same era as Oscar Robertson, he would be Michael Jordan. I appreciate the call. If Russell Westbrook played in the 70s, he would be Michael Jordan. The boys ain't running up and down the floor with him. They're not jumping with Russell Westbrook. And I get it, right? Y'all OGs, I got pride, man. I'm from the old school. I was raised by some old school people, so I get it. Y'all got to be smart, though. You have to be realistic. There's no way you're sitting here telling me Pistol Pete Maravich. Russell Westbrook would clamp Pistol Pete's ass. Are you kidding? 310-840-4910. I hate that there's no way for us to actually prove this. That's the part that sucks. Jack Rabbit, out of Chicago. What's going on, man?
2: What's going on, guys?
0: What's going on, man?
2: Hey, you know, I called it, or I wanted to call in and chime in about Russell Westbrook. He was one hell of a player. But depending on the team's needs, him and Michael Jordan played the three same positions. And, I mean, he couldn't hold water to Michael Jordan. Michael Jordan would take him down anytime. I mean, there's no way you could even equate Russell Westbrook to Michael Jordan.
0: Have I done that here tonight? I'm just asking, my friend.
2: Right, but he's a hell of a player, but Michael Jordan would eat him up.
0: I appreciate the call. I mean, duh. Whatever. Duh. I don't even know. Look, y'all know how I get when I'm convicted in a thought. Y'all know how I get when I'm locked in on something. I'm feeling so petty tonight, I may make an argument that Russell Westbrook. Do you think Michael Jordan could guard Russell Westbrook?
3: Surely you're not being serious. At certain stages of his career, you could have guarded him. Right. All he would do is he would shoot threes with up. No reason to shoot threes.
0: Yeah. All you have to do is just back the hell up. 310. I was just checking on you, man. 310-840-4910 is the number. There is a crazy, crazy story out of the world of college football in the National Football League involving Commanders quarterback Jaden Daniels. Will continue to take your calls on Russell Westbrook, plus spill the tea on Jaden Daniels versus LSU next.
4: Kyler Murray has been named Minnesota's starting quarterback. He'll be the Vikings' fourth week one starter in the last 4 years. Can the former first overall pick get Minnesota back to the playoffs? Westwood One Sports.
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0: Thank you, Denton. Thank you, Oliver. Popular.
1: That's Small Papa Drake Toll.
0: That is SP Drake Toll. We won't even give him the entire SP reference. For Denton Day, for Oliver Popular, I'm Linnell Willingham. Oh, my God.
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0: furry friend, and head to NBT Bank Stadium on Sunday, August 23rd for our last Bark in the Park of the season. 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

0: This is great. That was absolutely awesome. Joe Fortenbaugh on the show, sports betting analyst, host, WWE for our friends at ESPN. All right, let's talk some sports. I guess we should do the biggest NFL storyline of the week. I'm curious where you stand, and I'm going to extend this out past the Minnesota Vikings, because candidly, and I did this on the show yesterday, I'm having a hard time right now trying to place the teams in the NFC North, right, where you can make the case they could all be playoff teams. They could also all potentially come in last place. And who I want to pick to make the playoffs, win the division, I really like Minnesota, trying to figure out who else I like. So what do you think of the Vikings with Kyler Murray, and do you like any other teams in the NFC North, Joe?
1: Murray was obviously the right choice. I'm worried about a few things. 11 or fewer starts in three of the last 4 years. Injuries are a concern here, but he's certainly an upgrade to McCarthy. But if you go to McCarthy, do you fall apart? However, with McCarthy last year, they were like 9-8, right? So they have a great defense. They've got a great home field. I think the defense takes a little bit of a step back this year. I'm going to say solid. I'm not going to buy all the way in. Shockingly, the team I'm going to take is the one I think no one's talking about, which is Green Bay. I just like the balance. I like the coaching. I like the consistency. I think it feels off of Love, and we get to see a better version of the quarterback. I want to get behind Detroit because of the schedule. The secondary concerns me, as does Jared Goff. Jared Goff is not a wartime quarterback. Jared Goff is a peacetime quarterback. If he's at home and he's indoors and he's got great weapons and great coaches and great coordinators and the opponent's average, he looks great. But when you put him in wartime, the Super Bowl against the Patriots, nothing. The divisional round game against the Commanders, who didn't have a good defense, what do you have, like 5 turnovers in that game? I'm not going to get behind him and trust him. And then there's Chicago, who's the top regression candidate. So I like Green Bay for the division. I'm still kind of hit or miss on Minnesota. I feel like the situation could come unglued, but I'm not necessarily willing to bet against it just yet.
0: I think you might be right on Green Bay. And I'm starting to come around on the Packers here. Still have time to figure it out. 1 month from today, Joe, is the first Sunday of the regular season. Sunday, September 13th. So still time to figure that out. We'll go to the AFC in a second, but just to stay in the NFC. Like, when you do sports betting content, I think it's in vogue. I've done this, right, where you don't want to take the favorite because the favorite's boring. Well, the favorite is the LA Rams, and I think even if we don't think they're going to make the Super Bowl, on paper, they are the deserved is an acceptable answer, obviously, if you want to take them. But is it the Rams in the NFC for you? And if not, who do you like right now?
1: It's hard not to. It's one of those things where not just the favorite, when everybody's in love with the team, and you know this well, it's like if you're in betting, anytime everybody's in love with something, you got to start thinking something's wrong. Like that's a huge red flag when you see it. The division's tough. Seattle should still be good. San Francisco should be good. You could see some issues there, but I mean, how much do I want to outthink the room? I don't know who stacks up that great with them. The one team that fascinates me, and it's going to sound ridiculous, especially coming from an Eagles fan, is Dallas. I think Dallas.
0: I agree with you.
1: Well, like the offense we know can score. I think defensively they've really improved. Schottenheimer, I think, impressed some people in year one. They fell apart down the stretch, but the defense was never going to maintain at the level we saw kind of in the middle of the season when it looked like they turned a corner. But now, given what they brought in last year with guys like Quinnen Williams, they look like they won the Micah Parsons trade, which is fantastic for them. And they make some other offseason moves and moves through the draft. That's the team that's really caught my eye. And I know everyone will say, well, Dallas never gets it done. Well, look, no one had ever beaten a one seed as a 16 in the tournament. And then we got a couple of them. Like, you can't think like that. Just because it hasn't been done doesn't mean it can't be done. So Dallas kind of fascinates me, but I'm not going to sit here and make some big against the Rams case for the public because they're stacked on both sides. I love the quarterback. I love the coach. They deserve our respect.
0: 2 months ago today, by the way, something happened that no one thought would happen. The New York Knicks winning the NBA championship. So I totally agree with you on the Cowboys. To the AFC, I can't believe that I've talked as much about this team with guests recently as I have, but I'm experiencing the phenomenon that you just laid out. Because a couple months ago, and listeners and viewers of this show know because I've been talking about them for months, I thought I was going to be the only one that liked Houston to potentially go to the Super Bowl out of the AFC.
1: Yes.
0: Do you like the everyone likes the Texans and it's making me a little nervous.
1: So this is funny because as you're setting up that question, I have no idea where you're going. So I'm thinking to myself, who's the

0: going to go with, and my handwriting is chicken scratch, so I can't prove it to you, but I've got Houston listed here as a team to discuss. Love the win total over. I understand that a lot of guys in the betting community are interested in them. I think it's the classic case of, but anyone you talk to outside of betting is very worried about CJ Stroud. And I think that's what creates the opportunity for us. This is a guy, when we saw him last in the playoffs, he absolutely stunk. So a lot of people think he's going to continue to stink. He doesn't need to be great in order for us to hit 10 wins on the win total. He doesn't need to be great in order to win that division. If we want to make a deep run, we're going to need some competent play from him, sure. But if he rekindles anything, given the defense he's got around him and the young receivers coming into their own, I really like the potential for this team. This defense is absolutely filthy. Schedule sets up pretty nice. I'm with you on the Texans. I am buying them. I like the win total over 9.5. 10 wins I do not see as a major problem for a defense like that.
1: Give me one other final NFL question here. Give me one other betting thought in the AFC. Could be a win total, division, team to win the conference, something else in the AFC that Joe Fortenbaugh, your fancy is being tickled.
0: I'll do a quick double dip. I am pro Chargers, as I am pretty much every year, and I'm anti-Patriots. I know everyone very much likes the Patriots. They were the number one team last year in terms of health. A lot of people are going to focus on the schedule getting a little bit more challenging. Pro fans are going to look at them and say, well, they got A.J. Brown. They're going to be a lot better. I look at the team. I see that how well things set up last year, and I see how they were the healthiest team in the NFL. That is extremely difficult to sustain year over year. Record in one score games was outstanding. That's difficult to sustain. I think they come back down to earth. Win totals 10.5. That's an under I've played.
1: Final question. If I ask you right now on Thursday, August 13th, to gaze into the crystal ball, what will the main event of WrestleMania Sunday night be next year?
0: I thought this was going to be who's going to the Super Bowl.
1: No, this is why. Who cares about the Super Bowl? Let's talk about WrestleMania.
0: All right. I think you've already discussed this in depth. I have no reason to go against the idea that it's Roman and Oba. I think that we're no longer getting Roman wins by outside interference. He's doing it on his own. They're going to build him up to be as strong and indestructible as humanly possible, leading into Mania next year with Oba coming in to take the belt and become the new top guy. So I don't see any reason to pick against that right now, because again, everyone complaining about the same four guys always getting the push. Well, here comes the Oba push. So let's just hope everyone remains healthy. But if there's another prediction to throw out there, Money in the Bank coming up in a little over a month, Trick Williams. Let's get a little Trick Williams to win Money in the Bank. Let's talk about it.
1: Just if it's Roman Reigns versus Obafemi in the main event of WrestleMania, I will root for Roman Reigns to win that match like I rooted for my Knicks to win the NBA Finals against the Spurs. And I'm going to be the only one. Everyone's going to be rooting for Obafemi except me.
0: Let me tell you something, buddy. First of all, I don't think that's true. Anytime I'm in the building, there are so many people who love Roman. Love Roman. I don't think you'll be the only one. But I'm going to tell you this. I saw this bullcrap take of yours recently. Match the rest of the way and retire with the title, which infuriates me after you just went all in on people like me for saying Cena should have won his last match. You couldn't yell and scream more. Cena can't win. He's got to put the next guy over. Wrestling 101, you're a mark if you don't get this. And now all of a sudden, here you come with your new haircut saying Roman should win every match the rest of the way out and retire with the title. Shame on you, Costos. Shame on you.
1: My response to that, you're right. Dude, you're the best. I love having you on the show. Did an awesome job hosting Get Up this morning on ESPN. That makes time for us. Really appreciate it. Sports betting, hosting, WWE for ESPN, at Joe Fortenbaugh on social media. Thank you very much, my friend. Have a great weekend.
0: Always a pleasure. Put it out to the masses. Do Nick and Joe need to put together a WWE podcast live stream? We want results. If you like this conversation, you and I have been toying with this. I think the people need it.
1: I think the people need it as well. You need to talk to ESPN. I need to talk to Odyssey. We need to figure out a way to figure this out. Go forward.
0: I'm sure our wives would love to hear us in our basements or our offices at home screaming to each other about wrestling three nights a week. Sure, they'd be thrilled with that.
1: My wife already hears me screaming about football. What difference would wrestling make? She already hates that. But what's another thing for her to complain about? I love you, honey. She's not listening. Who am I kidding? Joe Fortenbaugh joining us here on the show. He is the best. At Joe Fortenbaugh on social media. All right. We had a lot we still have to get to on the show. On the other side, this Jaden Daniels mess with LSU. Everyone thinks Jaden Daniels is nuts and he's petty. And to a degree, it might be a little right. But I'm going to defend Jaden Daniels. I'm going to tell you about this entire story with LSU. We'll do that on the other side and preview the weekend in Major League Baseball and the team that absolutely needs to be on everybody's radar following what's happened this week. So Jaden Daniels, Major League Baseball, coming up next on a Thursday on Westwood One Sports.
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2: Twins Phillies on Netflix from the middle of a cornfield in Iowa.
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0: Just printed that, you're right. The that special is edition.
1: That's funny.
2: Caleb Williams.
1: That's funny.
3: You should, Raj, you should sign that, and you should, we should give that away to a listener.
1: Give that away to someone.
3: You should, you should sign
2: remove
3: that.
2: Remove the Bluey game for your daughter.
3: I was going to say, my daughter would be very sad. You should sign that, and you should give that away to someone. That's
0: great.
3: You
0: have no idea how, I actually wanted to have the real Madden, and then when the Indiana story broke last night that we were texting about, I was like, I have a little idea here. So yeah, there you go. There's your Hammond, Indiana edition of Madden. It's got the smoke. It's got the torn down homes.
3: Hammond, Indiana. Mm-hmm. Yeah.
0: The only thing they didn't have time to do is because, you know, the team is going to be being renamed to the Indiana Bears. Learned about that yesterday, was to put an eye on the helmet. But yeah, there you go, guys. That's the Hammond, Indiana Madden cover right there.
3: If I remember over the weekend, I don't know if you guys have seen this, but there is a mural in Chicago in the West Loop.
1: Yeah.
3: For Caleb Williams.
1: I've seen it, yeah.
3: For the game.
1: I've seen it online,
3: and I saw it the other day. I know where it's at. It's on Halstead in the West Loop. I was going to go by and take a picture for Raj because it's a Madden mural of Caleb Williams.
1: Mm-hmm.
3: I mean, listen, the guy wins one playoff game, and we're putting up murals around the city for him. Like, that's how desperate we are for a quarterback and a Bears team to finally be good.
1: Look, man, and you know what they're going to do? They're going to leave. They're going to go to Hammond, Indiana.
3: To the smokestacks.
1: The smokestacks and the casinos of Hammond,
0: right there, the
1: Indiana.
0: Beautiful background of Madden, the smokestacks.
3: And I know when we drove to the Final Four, we took a picture of the area that the stadium would be if they moved.
1: That's how we got the background.
3: And Raj was like, that's where they would go? And we're like, yeah. That's where they want to go.
1: Disgusting.
3: Yeah, it's, whoa, geez, Abdallah, disgusting.
1: Well, compared
3: There's good people that live down there.
1: Listen, compare.
3: Good and Abdallah listeners.
1: I'm not saying. I'm
3: the
1: not,
3: hell are you
1: I'm,
3: doing?
1: I'm not saying that they're
3: disgusting.
1: Bad people. I'm just saying that the
3: smokestacks. Raj, did you
1: smoke,
3: hear him say it's
0: I heard him
3: disgusting.
0: Say disgusting.
1: I'm just saying
0: I
1: that
0: heard
1: the smokestacks, the smokestacks wow. compared to the skyline of Chicago.
3: Wow.
1: The smokestacks.
3: Disgusting.
1: The smokestacks. I'm not saying the people
3: elitist.
1: I'm saying that the
3: Adam
1: smokestacks.
3: Abdallah.
1: I'm not a fan of the smokestacks.
3: Just not a fan of blue collar people.
1: I love the people.
0: Well, shout out to the aggregators as that was going viral last night. For somebody made this real quick, and that's what gave me the idea of letting you guys check
1: in
0: out.
1: Indiana.
0: That.
3: That's
1: I'm not
3: awesome,
1: saying that the people
3: Raj.
1: Of
0: that
1: Indiana.
0: There
1: I just
0: you
1: don't
0: go.
1: Like the Great. Smokestacks. That's
0: just
1: it.
0: Don't actually put the Madden disc in because you'll be walking around with Bluey and Bingo and Bandit. Or maybe you want to play it. It might be more fun than that. I don't know.
3: 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Did you see that Jaden Daniels is upset at LSU? We'll tell you about that and why coming up next.
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0: If you've heard of something ridiculous like that for like someone you know or their kid's going off to college, or you have a kid going off to college and they made the request of like, hey, mom and dad, can you get me the laundry and the combo player of laundry and cleaning my dorm room for me? 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
1: Do kids buy books anymore since it's all digital? 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
0: I don't know.
1: I always felt that was a racket.
0: Oh, of course it was. It was a waste of time. And please, we've documented
2: pennies.
0: We've documented here on the show, the Black and Abdallah Show. We didn't read the books. They're big paperweights that we purchased, and then you try and sell them back, and then they don't take them back for the full price.
1: You mean you guys wound up doing book reports without AI? We did book reports without reading the book.
0: Exactly. We just wrote stuff off the top of our head and submitted it for a grade.
2: It's called logic.
1: We went to the video store and we rented the movie.
2: Yeah.
0: It's outstanding. It's Black and Abdallah here on Westwood One Sports. We have a big holiday to celebrate. Huge holiday. And we will focus in on that holiday to celebrate with our summer of football, and that's coming up next.
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0: was looking at something that was posted on X by at the Rams Wire. Puka Nacua was left bleeding from his face after running into a glass door at a party hosted by Fanatics founder Michael Rubin. Yeah, that's not good. My man, I thought... See, I want to say that'll happen. That will happen. I don't know whether or not he was indulging. I don't know whether or not he was imbibing. I don't know whether or not he was running his route tree inside Michael Rubin's home. I don't know any of the above. I just know, given the summer that he had, the work that he allegedly had done on himself, the fact that he had gone into rehab, had done some internal work, that's not good. Running into a glass door is never good. But especially if you're that guy. I know somebody who did that once and never had a drink ever again. I'm not saying that he was drinking. But it's kind of like I remember when I was a little kid, we had sliding glass doors. And I remember when my parents slapped like the little butterfly decals on the doors. Because you're a little kid. And they don't want you walking into a glass door because you're a little kid. But an NFL wide receiver should not be bleeding from his face after running into a glass door at a party.
1: Shoot the glass.
0: I told you once I was in that club in London. And I don't remember what the club was, but I remember it had this wall that was a mirror. I mean, for the life of me, I never understood this. I'm still waiting for an explanation. If you're in a dark club and you're looking into a mirror, you're seeing everybody behind you. But if you've had too much to drink, you think you're walking into the crowd. People were walking right into the mirror. Of course. Like, what is that other than a lawsuit waiting to happen? Anyway, that's, I don't want to overreact to that, but certainly that's not a positive development if you're Puka Nacua. Puka, we don't want to see things like that. I know the Rams don't, given all the problems you had off the field. And you came back and said all the right things, and you're still running through glass doors at parties, allegedly. But some reaction really quickly before I have my first guest. First up in the chat, Glenn, Echo, Phantoms. Jaden Daniels jump the shark moment. You know, it's a bad moment if you ask me, but I don't think that was the jump the shark moment. You know, Russ, the other thing that didn't do him any favors, the quarterback show on Netflix, he was not getting rave reviews for that either. Fonz. He also did not come off well on that either. Billy Webb, 9388, quote, I thought Caleb was the mama's boy. Caleb's just fine. YOP, don't drag him into it. He had nothing to do with it. YOP 3194, I'm glad this guy's saying this. I'm not defending Jaden. I believe this is more his mom. All right, number one, you're defending Jaden. Number two,
2: your mom.
0: Number two, Jaden's got to take control of his career. Jaden has to take control of his brand. You know, mom might be heavily involved. Mom might be helping to run the business, but it's on him. He needs to get control. Obviously, she's involved. How do I know she's involved? Because the statement says the Daniels family. And why does the family have anything to do with this? As I said,
3: families
0: issue statements when individuals have something tragic happen and can no longer speak for themselves, or at least in that moment. Why is the family speaking on his behalf? Dude, you're an NFL franchise quarterback, a Heisman-winning quarterback, a formerly great college quarterback. Why is your family speaking on behalf of you, man? Like I said, stand on your own business. But no, I'm not going to say that it's not on him. Like, he has to own this. He is accountable for it. He's responsible for it. You can't put this on mommy. Now, if he wants to create a little separation between him and his mom because the optics are not good, the narrative's not good, so be it. I mean, obviously she's involved, or the family would not be issuing statements. What does that mean? The family. Which members of the family? The only members of the family that we know that are intimately involved in his career is mommy. Hey, I've never understood why family members are speaking on behalf of professional athletes at that level. You have to have a talk with your family members and say, hey, listen, stay down. Be it wife, mom, dad, anybody who brings any distraction to it. But again, ultimately, the buck stops with him. He's the guy. He's the guy, and you can't put it on her, no matter how much influence she has on him. And if she has that much influence on him, that's up to him to take care of that. So it does not become a distraction. But again, even that statement that he made after the fact in the last hour, not very convincing. All right, when we come back, Tyler Dunn joins me. Stay tuned. That's coming up next.
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0: but especially for you.
1: Hey, but I can make an argument of why he's the GOAT, and I just can't get his name right.
0: Okay, really quickly, why is he the GOAT?
2: Get it right.
1: Dude, 16 straight victories. He's lost one. It was like his second fight in the UFC. He dominated the one of the greatest divisions of all time, the 155 weight. He moved up, got a second belt at 170. He beat that guy. And then he's beat all the greats. He beat Volt twice, who's considered the 145
0: GOAT. That is pretty wild.
1: Yeah. He's beat Oliveira. He's beat Poirier. He's beaten them all. Look, we all love Habib. That's his freaking guy, his coach, everything like that. But Islam is better than Habib, without a doubt. He's just done.
0: Do we know? I mean, I understand the argument you're making and the comparisons, but Habib never lost.
1: He never lost. Islam lost, got caught once. Everybody gets caught. But, dude, if you get out early, you got that holds against you. And Habib got he got out of the game early, obviously. And the other guy that we all know, John Jones, Islam has no, you know, skeletons in the closet, per se, of certain substances. So, dude, make it 17 straight here. He's on the way.
0: Well, you know what I like? It's good to see that Connor, who quit drinking to live that clean lifestyle and found the man above, is once again starting to drink in solidarity with Brad Pitt. What?
1: I know.
0: Great take, Connor.
1: I know. Great take, Connor. And this has got
0: great
1: a little
0: take
1: bit of
0: both
1: irony.
0: Of you, but yes. Great take, Connor. I mean, Brad Pitt, congrats on being sober for 7 years. But, you know, you're good because you can handle it now. Whatever, dude. That's your life. You make your choices. But Connor, like, I stand with Brad Pitt. I will drink again.
1: Yeah.
0: Yeah, because you look so good in the fight, Connor.
1: Exactly. We had to drink his whiskey watching him fight again. Might as well.
0: Bro, do we have any updated pictures of Patty?
1: Patty.
0: Patty the Batty.
1: Patty the... Oh, my God.
0: I am dying to know if he's gained any more weight since we last talked about him.
1: He's fighting heavyweight the last time I saw him, picture-wise.
0: I love Patty. We love Patty. We do not want this taken out of context. We love Patty. We love
1: Dude, one of my favorites of all time.
0: I'd have to include him in the Moob discussion if he eats any more, I bet.
1: Dude, you might have. That was, 2 weeks ago when we talked about him? Dude, there's no way he's not 220.
0: And then he'll win a belt. Wait. Okay, dude, he's already started his weight cut.
1: What?
0: Maybe he just looks thinner next to Big Dom.
1: What the hell are you
0: doing
1: Big
0: next
1: Dom?
0: To Dom, Patty?
1: Come on, man. Dude.
0: Patty, you are who you roll with, man. Gilbert, come on, Patty.
1: All right, I'm taking the Giants instead of the Eagles. I forgot about Big Dom.
0: Has there ever been a picture taken that Big Dom did not show up in?
1: Dude, none. Ever. Unbelievable.
0: I think that's strategic. I think Patty's like, I'm tired of people calling me fat. I'm going to stand next to Big Dom.
3: Fat?
1: How did he get skinnier eating Philly food, too? That's kind of odd.
0: Dude, looks like he started his weight cut already.
1: Yeah, he looks really good there.
0: He definitely looks thinner than the last time we saw him.
1: Yeah, big time. Way slimmer. I bet he's down to 185, 180 right there.
0: Going up and down like that, when you're younger, I get it, but that can't be easy, man. I know it's not healthy, but that can't be easy.
1: Long run, it'll never happen. I think he's 30. Maybe two more weight cuts, I bet. 170 is coming.
0: Exactly. All right, Head, that was your record. That was like one of our old school podcasts. That was awesome.
1: Oh, yeah, sorry. Oops. Right.
0: No problem. Enjoyed it. Had a great time. Always had a great time, Head. Well done.
1: Thanks, Jim.
0: Great job. Get to our FanDuel Predicts app. Take advantage of the Head. You're all welcome for that bonus real estate that he got today. Have a great weekend, dude. I'll find you soon.
1: All right, Roki tonight. Let's do it.
4: Let's make some money!
0: Yeah, let's get down with Roki tonight. Rokai, Roki, Rokester, the Head. That's incredible. 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
11: 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He's Brad Evans, I'm Pat Boyle. The phone number to join the show is 310-840-4910. 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I did do Bengals first quarter money line because they're playing starters. Lions aren't playing any starters. And Titans first quarter money line. Niners playing no starters. Oh. 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So how you doing?
12: I like that. I actually have a play as well in that the Lions and Bengals game. I have Joe Burrow on his first offensive drive, actually Cincinnati's first offensive drive, to throw a touchdown pass at better than 3-1 odds. Football's back, baby. Let's ride.
11: I like that. I liked it because didn't he throw? He played two series last year in the preseason opener, if I'm not mistaken, and they scored on both of them. Let me just double check here. Let's see. Okay, so they played the Eagles, and yes, first series was a touchdown, 12-yard touchdown pass, Joe Burrow to Tanner Hudson, and the second drive was also a touchdown, 36-yard touchdown pass, Joe Burrow to Jamar Chase. So that bodes well.
12: Loving that.
11: Bodes well for you, my friend.
12: Good luck to us.
11: Okay, so let's focus in a little bit deeper here on this game. Lions at the Bengals. And we know, again, Cincinnati starters will play a series or two. Detroit, Dan Campbell said very few starters will play. He said even if we didn't have a quarterback, Jared Goff will not be playing. So, yeah, I don't think there's a prayer we're seeing Jahmyr Gibbs, Amon-Ra, J-Mo, Sam Laporta, or most of that offensive line. So, Bengals, no reason why, no surprise why you're seeing a touchdown favorite in a preseason game, especially for a total of 37.5. But, Brad, more importantly, players to watch in this one from either side. What are you looking forward to?
12: Well, naturally, because I'm a biased Illinois fan, and ILL, we have the biggest scoreboard in the country, folks. That's right. Look it up. There was an awesome article about it today on The Athletic. Hey, we're already winning the season. Can somebody say championship? If Indiana can do it, Illinois can. Probably not. But Luke Altmaier, the rookie out of Illinois, is a guy that's going to get a lot of run in this game. And I know they signed Josh Dobbs, and you and I both fully expect that Dobbs will be the quarterback too when the depth chart is finalized before week one. But maybe Altmaier goes out and proves he's got something. He's got lasting and staying power at the next level. So that's a guy who I think is going to play a large portion of this game. He may play upwards of 2.5, maybe even 3/4. We'll see about some of the practice squad guys. They're going to get some reps as well. We'll see if Dobbs gets some action in this contest. But I'm really looking forward to Luke Altmaier and what he can bring to the table. Obviously, Cincinnati with the starters, if they go out there, have a crisp, a clean, successful first drive, and I hope it does end with that passing touchdown to whoever is a living, breathing Bengal by Joe Burrow to connect to. It doesn't matter who it is, and I collect my winnings. But I hope they don't get another series after that. If they are ultra efficient on that first drive and it results in a touchdown, pull the plug, Zach Taylor. There's no reason to risk injury with anybody. This offense naturally should hum. It's been one of the best offenses in the NFL going on the last 3-4 years. Defensively, we'll see how they perform. And two, I really am curious about the Bengals offensive line. A lot of people have lampooned them, ridiculed them. They could be a bottom five run blocking, pass blocking unit. And you're going against a largely bunch of backups. They really need to dominate in the trenches for me to feel good that they could possibly exceed expectations. So, and the battle of the cats, wow, Lions and Bengals. Honestly, that's what I'm looking for most.
11: Yeah, I'm looking forward to the defensive starters for the Cincinnati Bengals. Mentioned this last night in the solo portion, but Brad, we know that the Bengals are going to be a playoff team if Joe Burrow stays healthy and the offense, not if the offense does well. If Joe Burrow stays healthy, the offense is going to be a top five unit. It's this defense that has been absolutely, utterly atrocious, god-awful for the last 2 years now. Worst defense, if not the second worst defense in the NFL last season, bottom 10 unit 2 years ago, and they essentially revamped the entire defensive line. So again, we know Cincinnati offensive starters are going to play a series or two. How long are the defensive starters going to play? More importantly, will we see that trio, that new trio up front of Boye Mafe on a $60 million contract from the Seahawks, Sexy Dexy, Dexter Lawrence, who they gave a nice $30 million extra year onto his contract after they traded the Giants the 10th overall pick? And will we see Jonathan Allen, the longtime Washington Commander, played with the Minnesota Vikings last year? I want to see those guys because, man, if the Bengals have a halfway decent defensive line and those guys on paper are all freaking really good, then we're looking at the Bengals are going to win the AFC North. If their defense is just average, just 16th out of 32 in the NFL, I think the Bengals win the AFC North. So I want to see how the defensive starters do in the limited time, hopefully, that they are out there. All right, let's move on. Packers at the Steelers. It is Aaron Rodgers and Mike McCarthy reunited. I wish this game was at Lambeau, because then we really would have been in the bizarro world. But
13: oh yeah,
11: they are in Pittsburgh. It's Rodgers and McCarthy. Rodgers is not playing. He's been on the sidelines in warm-ups for the last hour in street clothes. So he's absolutely not playing. We know the rotation, or the reported rotation, of the quarterbacks tonight. It's Mason Rudolph for a series or two. Then it's Drew Aller. Then it's Will Howard. Jordan Love and the Packers starters are expected to play a little bit, or I think, as Matt LaFleur said, they're going to get their feet wet. I mean, what are we dipping our feet in the ocean here? I hate some of the terminology of coaches sometimes. Incredible. So, Brad, your player or players to watch in this Packers-Steelers game is what?
12: Well, I'm assuming he's going to see some snaps, and I am praying if he does see some snaps, his appendages and tendons are going to stay intact, because he has been largely injury prone in his brief NFL career. That is running back at the Green Bay Packers, Marshawn Lloyd, a guy that is vying for the RB2 position behind Josh Jacobs, who, of course, may have a looming suspension, as Adam Schefter reported earlier this week. It's not a done deal. He's going to be able to stab off the legalities of his off-the-field situation from the offseason, stemming from an incident back in May. And he's also dealing with a tender groin on top of it, and probably going to miss some time here for the next week or so. So Lloyd's interesting, man. Highly explosive guy. He has changed his diet. He's changed his workout regimen. He says he's gotten stronger in his base to try to stab off the ongoing hamstring issues that he has had. If he can, sew up the RB2 position behind Josh Jacobs, he becomes a muy interesante late round stab in fantasy football drafts. So I'm going to see his explosivity, which is what he's known for, potentially on display. Whoever wins that backup job, whether it's him, if he gets healthy, Chris Brooks, in Northern Wisconsin, they could have some standalone value in fantasy at some point this season. So my eyes will be on Marshawn Lloyd again, if he's on the field tonight.
11: Yeah. And, we talked about this in the open. I'm looking forward to Drew Aller and Will Howard. I want to see which of these two quarterbacks plays better and outperforms, because I think it's ultimately going to go a long way to determining who's going to be on the roster after cutdown day and who is not. And that is, they're going to have to probably get waived to try to go to the practice squad, but they will be available to get picked up by everybody else in the league. So very interesting. And Brad, you said you'd leaning towards it being Drew Aller. That's music to my ears. I think Drew Aller could have a successful, very successful NFL career. I think he could be the guy that is the successor to Aaron Rodgers, so I cannot wait to watch him play tonight. And, now we've got a listener tweet regarding this game here, Brad. Why don't you tee it up for us here?
12: Yeah, somebody just hit me up at Noisy Huevo, set up my partner at Pat Boyle 44 on X. We're both always giving it to you there, or the Twitter as well. This one coming from Cooper Kyra 74. And Cooper says he definitely wants to see how the rookies perform tonight. We're going to be diving into some more of those here in a minute. But yeah, man, that Cardinals and Raiders game could be loaded with rookie action, really, on both sides of the ball. Again, as you and I mentioned at the top of the program, it's just too damn bad that we can't get more Carson Beck after that stirring and scintillating Hall of Fame game performance. But to no avail, we still get Fernando Mendoza. And you and I both believe we're going to see a little Jeremiah Love, too. So rookies will be front and center on all of our minds, to say the least. So, Cooper, we appreciate your tweet.
11: Yep, absolutely. Thank you, Cooper. All right, let's move on. Cardinals at the Raiders tonight. The Raiders at Allegiant Stadium in Las Vegas. And this is the highest total of the night tonight. No surprise, because the reports are that Arizona starters are going to play 1 to 2 drives. And the Las Vegas starters will play some, but we know that the guy starting at quarterback is the number one overall draft pick, and that is Fernando Mendoza. So, Brad, outside of that, what else are you interested in looking forward to watching tonight between the Cardinals and the Raiders?
12: Yeah, I mentioned it again. Mendoza, the rapport he's going to build with what receiver? Is it going to be primarily Brock Bowers? Is it going to be Jalen Naylor? Is it going to be Jack Besh? Is it going to be Trey Tucker? Who the heck is he going to spin spirals to? That's what I really want to see more than anything else. And then meanwhile, for Arizona, I want to see how Jeremiah Love is going to be utilized with the first teamers alongside Tyler Allgeier. How much, Connor are we going to get in this backfield as well? And will Love be a kind of gadgety guy in pass down situations? Because as you and I have said, until we're blue in the face here on BetMGM tonight, Arizona, it's entirely realistic here, folks. Again, Pat and I aren't drunk. We believe this. They could be like, what, 0 for 5, 0 for 8, 0 for 10 maybe to start the season. They got a hellacious schedule. They're going to be underdogs in every single one of those matchups, despite what is going to be an above average offense. That defense is going to be dreadful. So they're going to be playing from behind a lot. I want to see Jeremiah Love worked in the pass game because that is his strength, man. You get that guy the ball in space, he's going to shimmy. He's going to shake. He's going to juke the opposition out of their damn cleats. So maybe we'll get a check down or two and see him work in the open field. And if we see that, it will be a thing of beauty.
11: Yeah, I agree. I want to see the pride of Notre Dame, the Fighting Irish. I want to see Jeremiah Love, without a doubt. And, of course, Mendoza. We'll all have our eyes on him, and we'll be keeping you posted on every single one of these games. All right, we got two more here to knock down, Brad. Chargers at the Texans. Chargers starters unlikely to play. Texans starters unlikely to play. Who are we looking out for in this game tonight? This one kind of feels like it's getting tossed to the bottom of the scrap heap.
12: I'm looking up for my wallet. Number one, just give me the under on 36.5. I rest my case. This game's going to royally stink. It should be nothing but field goal boots. And, maybe it's like a 6-3 finish. Heck, maybe it's just safeties. 4-2. That's way under 36.5. I'll take it.
11: Yeah. So we should see, in terms of the quarterbacks here, Trey Lance and DJ Uiagalelei for the Chargers. And for the Texans, I'm assuming we're probably going to see a little bit of Davis Mills, but then it's probably. Mostly going to be Graham Mertz, the sixth round draft pick out of Florida.
12: Oh my God.
11: From a year ago.
12: Or a Wisconsin standout. Yeah.
11: Yeah, that's right. That is right. So yeah, that's a real thriller tonight. That's a real thriller in Manila. And then finally, Titans at the Niners. The report are Titans starters are going to play. 49ers starters very unlikely to play. Brad, who are you looking for in this one?
12: Well, obviously, Carnell Tate, as we both mentioned. And again, side note, I bet on him 1,000-plus yards at plus 230 earlier in the week. I can't believe that was available. Deshaun Stripling, will he play? You know, if he doesn't play, I think that's actually a very encouraging sign that he has certainly sewn up a starting gig already. Again, he has made a cannonball splash in camp. People can't stop talking about him on the left coast. If he gets some action tonight, well, maybe he's got a little bit of work to do. I know he's, WR4, WR5 on the depth chart. So if that depth chart is meaningful, he should see some snaps tonight, but maybe the coaching staff's like, nah, man, this guy's too good. We don't want to roll him out there. We don't want to show him off. We don't want to give anything away to our week one opponent, and that being the LA Rams. And of course, they're playing in the land down under in Australia. Good day, mate, in Melbourne. So that'll be the curiosity I have. Will Stripling play, and how much and how well will they play? And of course, then Carnell Tate and the Titans just offensive starters, and will Cam Ward look like he's taking a step in his maturation? That's another area I'll keep my eyes on.
11: Yeah, for me, it's Carnell Tate. I mean, I think he has the potential to be an absolute bona fide star, kind of like put together a rookie season that Malik Nabers put together 2 years ago for Big Blue for the New York Giants, because he's got the former New York Giants head coach now calling the plays, Brian Daboll. And so I'm very excited to see Cam Ward spinning it to Tate, spinning it to Wandale Robinson. And again, I said it in the first segment, Brad, I could be coming out of the next, by 10:30 tonight, 10:30 p.m. Eastern, you could see Patty Boyle say, Titans might win the AFC South. That might be overreacting to week one of the preseason.
12: Wow.
11: It might be an overreaction to week one of the preseason. But I'm very excited to watch Cam Ward and his new receivers put together the future of Nashville tonight when they play against, yes, a bunch of 49ers backups probably, But nonetheless, it's exciting, and it should be exciting to watch.
12: I will say this, Pat, if you do make that declaration, that, my friend, is totally team huevos and huevos gigantes, my man. You got cojones if you make that claim.
11: I'll be putting them right here. Well, that's probably not a good spot to put them, but you know what I mean. I couldn't put the camera down any longer. Put them wherever. All right, 310-840-4910. When we come back, we're going to go streaking. He's Brett Evans. I'm Pat Boyle. This is BetMGM tonight on Westwood One Sports.
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27: 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I'm Jack Gordon, Paul Esden Jr., back in our Score 1260 studios. The Syracuse Mets are taking on the Jacksonville Jumbo Shrimp with Game 3 of the series slated to start at 7.05 p.m. Appreciate you tuning in on your Thursday night. If you've gotten to tune in to the last two nights, you've been in for a treat. Yesterday's ball game was nuts. Tuesday's game, it was a fun one, a 6-3 win for the Mets. But yesterday, it certainly had a lot of action. Early in the ball game, not so much. It was pretty jumbo shrimp heavy for the first five innings. Jacksonville scored two runs in the bottom of the second, one run in the bottom of the fifth, while Syracuse was held hitless. Patrick Monteverde, the left-handed starting pitcher for Jacksonville, pitched five no-hit scoreless innings to start. And on the other side, Jack Weininger, he only allowed two hits through five innings, but two earned runs. Mets had an error in right field that allowed an unearned run. So it was 3-0 Jacksonville. Jumbo Shrimp dominating through five innings. But the Syracuse offense finally woke up when Monteverde was pulled from the game and reliever Mason Vineyard came in. With one out in the top of the sixth inning, Eric Wagman laced a double. And the next batter, MJ Melendez, finally put the Mets on the board. A one pitch, swinging a high, towering fly ball, drifting back into right field. Etzel's back at the edge of the wall, and it is out of here! MJ Melendez hits one into the Jacksonville night sky and makes it a one-run ball game. A two-run homer makes it 3-2 in the sixth inning. So the Mets were falling behind 3-0 rather, and then with one swing, they make it a one-run game. 3-2 in the sixth inning, Syracuse trails by one, and with two outs, this little rally continued. Jose Ramos hit a double, Sean Ross ripped a single, and Zach Short stepped up and had one of his biggest swings of the season. Runner goes on the 0-2 as Short blasts it down the left field line. He crushed that ball! A go-ahead three-run homer! Zach Short laying into one. He gives the Mets a 5-3 lead. Zach Short makes it a 5-3 lead for the Mets. What an inning for Syracuse. From down 3-0, no hit through five innings, the Mets put up a five spot in the sixth and go up by two. The Syracuse offense wasn't done there. In the top of the seventh inning, Christopher Morel hit a single, and Eric Wagman, the former Marlin, brought him home. Here's the 3-2 pitch. He stays put, but Wagman barrels it into left center. A line drive that hits all the way to the wall. Morel scorching around third. He gets the wave. Wagman to second. The throw is late, and it's an RBI double that gives the Mets a 6-3 lead in the seventh inning. Eric Wagman with his second double of the night against his former franchise. That lead would grow when MJ Melendez stepped up next. 2-2 pitch is swung on and hit on the ground the other way. It rolls into left field for a hit. Wagman gets the wave. Long doesn't throw it in, and it's an RBI single for MJ Melendez. The Mets offense has gotten hot down here in Florida. The RBI knock makes it 7-3 in the seventh inning. So the Mets are in full control of this ball game, a four-run lead until they weren't in control. And the bottom of the eighth inning, Jacksonville made a big push. After Cam Cannarella walked to start the inning, Jonathan Long singled, and Davison De Los Santos, the big power hitter, smacked one out of the yard. 0-1 pitch. Morel drives it. Deep left field. Go-ahead two-run shot. Christopher Morel keeps the Mets alive. One of the swings of the season. Two-run bomb, 9-8 Mets. So after that five-run rally by Jacksonville, the Mets trailed going into the ninth inning. Morel gave him a lead with a two-run homer, and Syracuse would pad on to the lead with Eric Wagman. 2-0 pitch. Wagman drives it. No doubt about it, it's another! A moonshot from Eric Wagman! And the former Marlins are doing it to the fish! Morel and Wagman go back-to-back. 10-8 Syracuse. The Mets go into the inning down a run, and they lead it by two. Two-run lead going into the ninth. Can the Mets hold it down in this crazy back-and-forth game? Well, Davison De Los Santos hit a leadoff homer in the bottom of the ninth. He made it 10-9. And with Zach Franklin on the mound, two outs, Braden Taylor walked, Johnny Olmstead singled, so there were runners at the corners, two down, Garrett Forrester up to bat with the game on the line. He throws the 1-2. It is in for strike three. Ball game over. Mets win it 10-9. One of the wins of the season. A comeback victory as Syracuse takes down Jacksonville and wins two in a row. So the Mets had their backs against the wall, trailing by a run in the ninth. Morel and Wagman go back to back, and then they hold the lead in the bottom of the ninth to win their second straight game. So Syracuse is off to a hot start this week thanks to the home runs. Eight long balls in just two games here in Jacksonville. So the Mets offense is having some fun. We'll find out if it can continue tonight. One member of that offense who's not in the starting lineup today, but a new call-up to Syracuse, Nick LaRusso. The infielder called up last week from AA Binghamton. Nick and I got the chance to chat about his rise through the ranks, his fandom growing up, what his childhood baseball career was like, and a whole lot more. So that interview with Nick coming up after the break as our Visit Syracuse pregame show rolls on the Score 1260.
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27: Welcome back to the Visit Syracuse pregame show. Jack Gordon joined alongside Mets infielder Nick LaRusso. Nick, you had a really fun first week. You made a great first impression. Let's start with that first at-bat and the very first pitch. A home run for you. What was that like?
4: Yeah, it was awesome. It was very special. I just tried to be myself. That's what everybody was telling me, and being myself is being aggressive, and I saw one out over the middle of the plate, and I just was able to take advantage of it.
27: So after the trade deadline, you get called up to AAA, you come up with Jose Ramos, DeAndre Smith, and a couple other pitchers as well. What was that like, getting the call or getting told that you were coming up to AAA?
4: Yeah, it was very special. Michael Collins, the manager in AA, told me, it was a surreal moment, you know, being in Binghamton, part of three seasons, and finally getting up to here, getting to that next level, and you can start to smell the big leagues a little bit when you get that call.
27: Let's go back to the start for you. Where did your baseball career start? What was it like growing up?
4: Yeah, I grew up in a small town in Winthrop, Connecticut. I was able to make really good friends a lot. I was taught at a young age to continue not only playing baseball, but a lot of other sports too, to help, you know, round out the athlete in you. So I pursued football, basketball, but I knew at a very young age that baseball was my first love and I was going to stick with it.
27: What did you play in football?
4: A wide receiver.
27: Okay, nice.
4: Yeah, back when I was about 180 pounds.
27: Nice. So from Connecticut, you decide to go to Villanova first, right? What was that like?
4: It was awesome. You know, I fell in love with the campus, made lifelong friends there, and it was a special group that we had. It was one of the best groups I've been a part of was, unfortunately, the COVID season. We had a very strong group and a team that I thought could do some damage, you know, potentially in, like, the NCAA tournament, but our season was cut short after 12 games.
27: From Villanova to Maryland for a couple of seasons. What was it like being with the Terrapins?
4: Yeah, it was awesome. I had two friends, Bobby Zmarzalek and Luke Schlager. were from Connecticut as well, that are there. And they told me what it was all about. Got to meet the coaches. Again, fell in love with the campus there, and everything took off as soon as I went to Maryland. And I attribute that to the coaches, the teammates, and everyone in my support system surrounding me with the right pieces to be successful there.
27: When you were a little kid, you know, I'm sure, like you said, you knew you wanted to be a baseball player. Did you know that one day you'd get that feeling or get that phone call you were going to get drafted to an organization like the Mets?
4: Maybe not so much when I was younger, but as soon as, you know, my first year of college happened at Villanova, I knew that I had the potential.
27: What was it like getting that phone call?
4: Oh my God, it was amazing. It was something that I'll never forget, and something that my family won't forget after I told them.
27: So you work your way through the minor leagues. You're called up to AAA last week. What's it been like with this group? Are there any new teammates that you haven't gotten to know previously that you are now?
4: Yeah, absolutely. From what it seems like, we have a great locker room. Guys connecting really well, not only on the field, but off the field as well. Most of these guys, you know, you play with in spring training. So you're able to get familiar with them, familiar with their game and their habits and all that. And, I'm just picking the brains of all the guys who have been up in the big leagues, have been here for some time, and just getting to see what their story is and how I can ultimately make myself a big leaguer.
27: Are you sharing an infield with guys like Eric Wagaman, Chris Burrell, Ronnie Mauricio, who have been up to the big leagues a lot? Anyone in particular that you've gotten to watch and say, wow, I really like this skill that this player has so far?
4: Yeah, I mean, last night on a 3-0 pitch, you see what Ronnie Mauricio is able to do with the bat, and it's pretty special. So, you know, getting to see that, you know, watching him on TV when I was, you know, coming up through the minor leagues, it was something special, and just to share the field with him is awesome.
27: Growing up in Connecticut, yeah, saying that you watched Ronnie on TV kind of reminded me, Connecticut's pretty split. There's some Red Sox, there's some Yankees, there's some Mets.
4: Yeah.
27: We're not going to hold your feet to the fire here if you have the wrong answer, but who did you grow up a fan of?
4: I grew up a Yankees fan, believe it or not. Yes, okay. Big-time Yankees fan.
27: not anymore.
4: Not anymore.
27: last one for you. You played the corner infield spots with the Mets.
4: Yeah.
27: Also a little bit of second base, right, was Binghamton. What's that like, kind of having to bounce around, rotate, and learn each spot?
4: Yeah, it's... You know, I played first and third base through college, so you get a little bit of, like, the different viewpoints of everything. The majority of my time was playing third and then transitioned to second base a little this year. But just picking the brains of the coaches, they're always, you know, on me about, you know, what to expect, the anticipation factor of it. But once you get a couple games under your belt at all three positions, it's the same game.
27: All right, Nick, thank you so much, man. Appreciate the time. Good luck with everything going forward.
4: Thank you very much.
27: All right, Mets and Jumbo Shrimp coming up after the break.
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27: 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Let's start with the visiting Syracuse Mets, who have won two games in a row and are just a game under 500 on the season, 57-58, with a 19-21 second half record. Nick Morabito is in the leadoff spot, playing center field today. Vidal Bruhan, after a day off, bats second and plays third base. MJ Melendez, two games this week, two home runs for him. He bats third and plays left field. Christopher Morel, the man that had the big go-ahead home run in the ninth inning yesterday, he's the ABM Industries cleanup hitter of the game. ABM, the preferred janitorial services provider of your Syracuse Mets. Morel playing second base as well. Ryan Clifford is at first base, batting fifth. Eric Wagaman, DH, batting sixth, also had a ninth-inning homer yesterday. Hayden Sanger, who's been swinging the bat well, he hits seventh and does the catching. Jose Ramos is in right field, batting eighth, had a double and a triple last night. Zach Short is the shortstop, batting ninth. We saw the power in Zach Short's bat. He had a line drive homer to left field, a three-run bomb. Zach Brixey is on the mound to start for Jacksonville in a bullpen game for the Jumbo Shrimp, who are 500 on the season, 57-55, but just 15-25 in the second half. Brendan Jones is the leadoff man playing center field. Jonathan Long, who was traded from the Cubs to the Marlins, is batting second, playing left field. Davison De Los Santos, the first baseman, batting third, coming off a two-homer game. Kemp Alderman, the cleanup hitter, playing right field. Gage Miller is the DH, batting fifth. Johnny Olmstead, third baseman, hits sixth. Bennett Hostetler is the catcher, batting seventh. Jared Cerna, the shortstop today, batting eighth. Maximo Acosta is the second baseman, batting ninth. The starting pitcher for the Syracuse Mets is Jonathan Santucci. The lefty makes his third career AAA start. All right, the Jumbo Shrimp have taken the field. We're getting ready for our national anthem at ViStar Ballpark. It's Jacksonville and Syracuse coming up after the break on the Score 1260.
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25: It's time for Syracuse Mets baseball.
27: 1-2 pitch. Hickey lifts it in the air, deep into right center field. Gilbert goes back on the run. He makes a diving catch. Swing and a miss, strike three. Jonah Tong, what a phenom.
25: Syracuse Mets baseball.
27: He's at second, Class A at third.
3: 1-1 pitch, laced up the middle. Gilbert comes charging in. He makes the catch. Here comes Class A. The throw is home. Applies the tag, and he got him. Reitz tags him out. A laser from Drew Gilbert.
27: Jarvis going back to the warning track, the wall. Kiss it goodbye. 2-homer game for Ryan Clifford.
25: On the voice of the Central New York sports fan.
27: Opposite field pop for the lefty. 5-0 Mets in the bottom of the eighth inning.
25: The score, 1260.
27: All right, we are ready to go in Jacksonville, Florida at ViStar Ballpark on a gorgeous sunny Thursday evening. The Syracuse Mets take on the Jacksonville Jumbo Shrimp with Game 3 of the series. Appreciate you tuning in tonight as the Mets try to win 3 in a row to start this thing off. The Jumbo Shrimp have taken the field, and it's a bullpen game for them today. Zach Brixey is the first pitcher on the mound. First of all, let me tell you how he spells his last name. Brixey is spelled B-R-Z-Y-K-C-Y. If you saw it, you would have no idea how to pronounce it. That's why we have pronunciation guides. So Zach Brixey starts the ball game against Nick Morabito in the right-handed batter's box. The righty comes set in the stretch and throws home. Morabito takes the first pitch outside. Ball one, and we're underway on an 87-degree clear night in Jacksonville. Mets try to win 3 in a row and stay hot. In 2 games, they've scored 16 runs and hit 8 homers. Well, Brixey has a pitch comm issue. It's not working. So the catcher, Bennett Hostetler, goes out to the mound to chat with him. So the Mets have won the first 2 games of the series, 6-3 on Tuesday. And last night, a crazy back-and-forth game ended in a 10-9 win. Today's ballgame starts with Zach Brixey, the 27-year-old right-hander, making his 4th start for Jacksonville. He's been in this opener role a couple of times lately. Righty-righty matchup to begin. Brixey takes a breath and throws as Morabito takes the slider away. 2-0. Well, Brixey has started 2 games in a row, each going 2 innings with 1 hit and no earned runs. The righty comes set, puts the ball in his brown glove, and throws home. Swing and a high line drive. Left field, back it goes, gone! Leadoff bomb for Nick Morabito. First at bat of the day, and the bats stay hot for Syracuse. Morabito leads it off with a solo bomb. Twelfth home run of the season for Nick Morabito and his 2nd of the week. He jumps on a slider down the middle and cranks it to left field, 408 feet. One batter, one homer, and the bats are still sizzling hot from last night. Here's Vidal Bruhan from the left side. First pitch is taken for a strike and he challenges. Curveball low outside. And home plate umpire Tim Barreras makes the announcement. It was a ball, a couple inches low. Great one by Bruhan. Barreras calling balls and strikes. Joe McCarthy, the third base umpire. Edwin Jimenez is at second base. Stephen Hodgins, the first base ump, and the crew chief this week. One ball and no strikes as Brixey gets a rude welcome into the game. Pitch is outside. Ball two. Well, the Mets are wearing their road gray uniforms today. Syracuse in blue block letters arced across the chest. Orange outline, blue numbers on the low left side. For Vidal Bruhan, it's the number 2. 2-0 pitch. Bruhan swings over a slider off balance as he landed in the right-handed batter's box. Gray pants, and when they take the field, it'll be blue caps with the orange S. As for the Jumbo Shrimp, they've got navy jerseys today with the letters spelling out Bold City across the chest. 2-1. Bruhan takes ball 3 upstairs. The nickname for Jacksonville, Bold City, so that's in some kind of pink, light blue, silver colors fading up and down. Red numbers on the low left side. Brixey wearing number 18. white pants with a blue stripe, and red caps in the field. 3-1. Brujan takes a slider low and in, ball four. So just like that, Brujan works the first walk of the game, presented by Syracuse.com. Like the ballpark, Syracuse.com connects our community with the stories we share. Stay connected with Syracuse.com. So a runner at first, nobody out. Top of the first inning, and the Mets leading 1-0 after a leadoff homer by Nick Morabito. Abrixi takes off his hat. He's trying to fix the pitchcom system. He looks all frustrated. A tough way to start the ball game for him, pitchcom or not. Just the fourth time he's allowed a home run this year. It's been a pretty good season for him. 28 games, just over 40 innings, and a 3.76 ERA entering today. First pitch to MJ Melendez, high, ball one. So the Mets stay hot on offense. 8 homers in the first 2 games of the week. And then they start with a solo bomb today. The ball flies out of this ballpark. Melendez has 2 already. 1-0 pitch. MJ takes a strike. Fastball at 93 over the plate. Even count. Melendez swinging a hot bat. He's 4 of 9 with 2 homers and 5 RBIs in the first 2 games. Bent at the knees with an open stance in the left-handed batter's box. 1-1 pitch. Brujan runs. Pitch is low, but a called strike. Throw to second is in time. It takes one bounce to the shortstop, Serna, who applies the tag on Brujan. Head first slide, and he's out, caught stealing. So one away. Called strike the pitch, so it's a 1-2 count for MJ Melendez with nobody on base now. Even though power has been the main storyline for the Mets offense this week, they still want to run. One of the more aggressive teams in the IL. Top 5 in stolen bases this year. 1-2 pitch. Melendez way out in front of a changeup. He strikes out and there's 2 away. Two gone, top of the first. Syracuse 1 and Jacksonville nothing as the cleanup hitter Christopher Morel digs in. Zach Brixey, on the first base side of the rubber, leans in towards his catcher. Takes a long, deep breath, rocks back and forth, comes set and throws. Fastball in for a strike, 0-1. Brixey comes from Hickory, North Carolina. He signed as an undrafted free agent with the Nationals back in 2020 after 3 years at Virginia Tech. A 1 pitch. Morel takes a bouncing slider away. Even count. He was in the Nationals organization up until this season, claimed off of waivers from the Nats to the Marlins in the offseason. He was a Rochester Red Wing for a couple of years, and we saw him with Rochester last season. 1-1. Morel swings over a slider. A ball and 2 strikes. Made his major league debut 2 years ago with the Nats, and over the last 2 seasons, 32 total games with Washington. And it didn't go incredibly well. In those 28 innings, he gave up almost 40 runs. Morel takes called strike 3 on a fastball, low inside corner, but he challenges. And this one's going to be in the zone, and it is. So Brixey gives up a leadoff homer. Brujan caught stealing, and back-to-back strikeouts end the top of the first inning. Well, the Mets begin the ball game with a bang. It's 1-0 Syracuse. Bottom of the first coming up. Jonathan Santucci on the mound when we come back on the Score 1260.
13: The Red Sox are coming. 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

gives the Mets an early 1-0 advantage. 0-1 pitch. Jones takes a slider low and in. Ball one. Third time we're seeing Jonathan Santucci at the AAA level. 23-year-old from Leominster, Massachusetts. Second round pick out of Duke 2 years ago. 1-1. Ground ball past the mound. Second baseman Morrell backhands. Doesn't throw across his body. He holds on to an infield single for Brendan Jones. Christopher Morrell at second base. Ryan Clifford next to him at first. Vidal Bruhan at third base. Zach Short is the shortstop. Hayden Sanger behind the plate doing the catching. MJ Melendez in left. Nick Morabito in center. And Jose Ramos in right field. So a runner at first after a slow bouncing infield single. And the righty Jonathan Long up. First pitch inside. Ball one. Santucci, the second-ranked Mets prospect, according to MLB Pipeline. The number one overall prospect is Jefferson Rojas, who just got traded from the Cubs to the Mets at the deadline. 1-0 is below the knees, ball two with a fastball. Santucci had a spectacular run in Binghamton. 19 starts, ERA just over 3.5, with 120 strikeouts in 90 innings. 2-0, in for a strike, fastball at 94. Santucci was called up to start August. His first game was at Rochester, where he pitched 4 innings, only gave up 2 earned runs. But last time out was a great one, too. 2-1, wave and a miss through the fastball, 2-2. At home against Columbus last week, Jonathan pitched into the 6th inning. 5 innings and a third with 4 hits, 3 earned runs, and 6 strikeouts. 2-2 pitch is low, ball 3. Well, one adjustment Jonathan is making is to the different baseball at the AAA level. The seams are a little bit lower in AAA versus AA. So he's had some command issues in these two starts. 9 walks in a little over 9 innings of work. 3-2. Bouncing slider, and he walks Jonathan Long. So Jones jogs up to second base. Long at first with a walk. There's two on base with nobody out in the bottom of the first inning. And Davison De Los Santos up to bat. The power hitter who had 2 homers last night. 1-0 Syracuse in the first inning of this Thursday evening ball game. Game 3 of the series. So here's De Los Santos, the 23-year-old from the DR. 2 on, nobody out, and the first pitch is a fastball high, 1-0. De Los Santos had a 2-run homer in the 8th inning yesterday that made it a 1-run game. The Mets eventually lost their lead, 1-0. Low, ball 2. They went down 8-7 going into the 9th, and then Christopher Morrell and Eric Wagman had back-to-back homers to give Syracuse a 10-8 lead, one that it wouldn't relinquish. Santucci is set, looks at second, now he delivers home. Breaking ball inside, 3-0. So the left-hander has had a little bit of command issues at the AAA level to start. But he's missing a lot of bats. On the full season, batters are hitting just .218 against him in 100 innings of work. 3-0, De Los Santos shows bunt, and he takes a strike over the middle. 3 balls and 1 strike to count. Santucci, the lefty, looks home, tucks the baseball in his black glove, held right below his chest. Kicks and fires. Fastball in for a strike. Full count. De Los Santos frozen at the plate after the pitch. Didn't think it was a strike. At least the body language didn't think so. He's in a full count with no one out and 2 on base. 3-2 is chopped over to first. It bounces off of Clifford's glove and rolls into right field. Jones scores. Long goes to third. And De Los Santos is at first. Jacksonville ties it up at 1 on a hard chopper that gets to right field.

0: That was a tough play to make for Clifford, the first baseman, who was playing pretty far to the right against the right-handed De Los Santos. But Jonathan Long at first base, as that ball was bouncing towards Clifford, he stood right in front of him. He almost acted as a screen, so he couldn't see it. So he stood in front, and then when the ball came near him, then he dashed to second base, and Clifford couldn't eye it up and make the play. It's almost like in a hockey game when an offensive player will try to screen the goalie. That's exactly what happened to Clifford there. So there's runners at first and third. We're tied at one, nobody out in the bottom of the first, and Kemp Alderman, the cleanup man, stands in. Lefty-righty matchup, and the pitch is up high, ball one. Alderman, 2-for-5 with a two-run homer on Tuesday, but last night, 0-for-5. It does go down as a fielding error for Ryan Clifford. That puts De Los Santos on. Pitch is fouled back, 1-1 the count. Last night, Jacksonville scored first. They had a 3-0 lead through five innings that the Mets would eventually break through. One of the few times the Mets have won when they didn't score first. Before the 1-1, a throw to first base, De Los Santos is on. Syracuse is 21-43 when the other team scores first. But when the Mets score first, like they did today, 36-15. 1-1 pitch is taken low. Ball two. So some command issues early for Santucci. Not big misses. No wild pitches or throws to the backstop. But he's kind of missing on the margins to start. 2-1. That's taken for a strike. Gets the fastball over to tie up the count 2-2. Well, that's something that we've seen from Jonathan in his first two starts. The first inning has been a little rough. Against Columbus last week, he walked two, gave up a single, sack fly, and one run in total. Runner goes on the 2-2, and it's sliced back foul. In Rochester, it was a similar story. Three walks, he loaded up the bases, but got a strikeout and a double play to end the inning. Today, the run scores on a fielding error. Men at the corners. No one out. The 2-2 is fouled back again. So Santucci made 19 starts in AA this year, 10 of them last year as well, so 29 in total. This is his third AAA start. The 23-year-old lefty. Another 2-2 pitch. Alderman takes a slider low and in. Full count. It was four fastballs in a row. That's broken up by the breaking ball that misses inside. Can Santucci limit damage this inning? He darts a throw over to first here. And De Los Santos steps on the base. The run that scored is unearned, so it doesn't ding his ERA at all. 3-2 is a fastball low. That's another walk for Jonathan Santucci. Bases loaded, nobody out. Mets and Jumbo Shrimp tied at one in the bottom of the first inning. So keep an eye on if Jonathan Santucci can adjust from here. In his first two starts, first innings haven't looked great, and then he's really sharpened up after that. But can he do it right now? Bases loaded for Gage Miller, and the pitch is swung on and missed. A slider in the dirt that he liked, 0-1. First we're seeing of Gage Miller this week. 23-year-old from Harrisburg, PA. That was a third-round pick by the Marlins 2 years ago. Played his college ball at Alabama, and he's already risen up to AAA. A one pitch. Miller takes a slider in. 1-1 count. 34 AAA games for Miller and a .314 batting average. He has been tearing it up for Jacksonville. Bases loaded, no one out. 1-1 is swung on and missed. He went with a high fastball in the perfect spot, and it's 1-2. Santucci grabs the rosin bag, pumps it up and down, drops it on the ground, and now grips the baseball. 1-2. He throws. Swing and a miss. Strike 3. Went back to the slider, and Miller goes chasing. A big first out on a nice slider. So now there's one away. Bases still loaded. Alderman at first. De Los Santos at second. With Jonathan Long at third. Here's Johnny Olmstead. The pitch. First one high. Ball one. Went with a fastball. Well, for Santucci, it's a pretty simple arsenal. 95% of the time, he either throws a four-seam fastball or a slider. 1-0 is a slider high. Ball two. In two starts, he's thrown a changeup and a sinker 10 total times. 7 changeups, 3 sinkers. I think today we've seen 1 changeup so far. 2-0. Fastball darted in the zone for a called strike. 2-1. So he keeps the arsenal simple, mostly fastball and slider. Last time out, it got him into the 6th inning. 2-1 pitch. Olmstead swats it foul down the right field line. Clifford gives it a chase, but it goes into the green seats over the netting. I'm sure Santucci would love to pitch into the 6th today, but he's already at 31 pitches with one out in the bottom of the 1st. It's been a laborious 5 at-bats. Bases juiced. Mets and Jumbo Shrimp tied at 1 as the fastball misses low. Full count, another one. Santucci's had full counts to Long, De Los Santos, Alderman, and Olmstead. Full count, one out. Santucci's set. He fires home. Fastball inside, ball 4. Well, with the bases loaded, he walks home a run. Third walk of the inning, and Jacksonville takes a 2-1 lead. Now, the Jumbo Shrimp have a bullpen game today. The Mets don't want to. They've got a starter in Santucci that's thrown 33 pitches. They don't want to give him an early hook. This is an opportunity to learn from adversity. Base is loaded for Hostetler, who takes a strike. Fastball at 94, bottom of the zone. Olmstead at first, Alderman at second, De Los Santos at third. A 1 pitch. Hostetler fouls it back. Bennett Hostetler is the catcher today. Last night, it was Garrett Forrester. Those are the two rotating back and forth for the Marlins AAA club. No balls and 2 strikes as Santucci tries to put him away. The lefty deals. Swing and a miss on the slider. Chased it down to his ankles, and it's strike 3. So 2 outs this inning, both via the K, on sliders almost in the dirt. And John Nagowski goes out to the mound here. With 2 outs, the bases loaded, he's going to make a pitching change. 36 pitches for Santucci, and he's coming out. You know, part of this, I don't totally know if it's all... what John Nagowski wants to do here, but with young pitchers, organizations will recommend and sometimes enforce that they cannot surpass a certain amount of pitches in one inning. So after 36 pitches in the 1st, Santucci allows 2 runs, one of them unearned. Bases are loaded with 2 outs, and a new pitcher comes into the ball game. It looks like Ofrady Gomez jogging out of the Mets bullpen. We'll tell you all about Ofrady when we come back on the Score 1260.
1: There's always a moment of truth where I say, look, it's either put up or shut up. And it was time to put up. I had crossed that thin line. It was 100 plus degrees. We were hot. We were on fire. We were yelling our hearts out. You could feel the intensity rising. Even in our tiredness, even in our weakness, even in our pain, we continued to push. I told myself, you can suck up the pain for another mile and a half, and you will be a Marine. Not many people believe that I could do it. I don't know where I got the energy from. I don't know where the pain went to. But all I know is that I had what it took. I am a United States Marine.
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0: Well, the Mets are going to have to battle today. Trailing 2-1 in the bottom of the first, the starter Jonathan Santucci has been pulled after 36 pitches, and Ofrady Gomez takes over. Two outs, bases loaded. Jared Cerna up to bat. And the pitch. The righty takes a strike. Sinker 96 on the low inside corner. 0-1. So in organizations in the minor leagues, some young pitchers, they're not allowed to surpass a certain threshold of pitches in one inning. Could be too stressful on the body. 0-1. Broken bat chopper. Slowly hit to third. Brujan fields, throws to first, and they get the runner there as no one comes in to score because the play ends the inning. So the base is stranded. Three men left on base as Jacksonville puts up two. Mets down 2-1 as we go to the second on the Score 1260.
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8: The countdown to kickoff is on, and there's only one place to get ready for Bills football. Bills Game Day with Gaz on the voice of the Central New York sports fan. 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
0: Top of the second inning. Mets trail the Jumbo Shrimp 2-1 with Ryan Clifford leading off against Zach Brixey, the opener for Jacksonville today. The righty throws, and the left-handed Clifford pops it up foul, third base side. Well, the Mets started the game with a bang. A leadoff home run by Nick Morabito gave Syracuse a 1-0 lead. But after a fielding error in the first inning brought home a run and a bases-loaded walk from Santucci, That gave Jacksonville a 2-1 lead. 0-1 is low, even count. So as for why Santucci was pulled after only allowing 2 runs and 1 earned, well, 36 total pitches, that kind of surpasses what the Mets would like for a young pitcher in one inning. 1-1, Clifford taps it foul. Once you get to the 30-35 pitch threshold, some people believe that increases injury risk and possibility for arm fatigue. It's a lot of labor and pressure on the arm for one inning. Typically, you throw 15-20 pitches, take a break in the dugout, then go back. 1-2, Clifford hits it in the air shallow left. Jonathan Long comes jogging in, and he makes the catch for the first out. So once you double that workload, well, then you're maybe at a little higher risk potentially. So the Mets taking precaution there. Jonathan Long is in left field. Brendan Jones in center. Kemp Alderman in right. Johnny Olmstead, the third baseman. Jared Cerna, the shortstop. Maximo Acosta plays second. Davison De Los Santos at first. Bennett Hostetler behind the plate. Here's Wagaman. Brixie delivers. Well, Wagaman takes a strike, 0-1. So this one will be a battle on this 87-degree sunny evening in Jacksonville. Bullpen games on both sides. A one pitch is taken for a strike. Slider over the plate that time, 0-2. Eric Wagaman had himself a day yesterday. He looks so comfortable with Syracuse. 3-for-4, 2 doubles and a homer. 0-2. Inside changeup, ball 1. Watching him and Morel go back-to-back last night was special. The 1-2 pitch. Wagaman dribbles it in front of the plate. Catcher Hostetler picks it up, throws to first. 2 gone. So the first two hitters that Zach Brixie faced gave up a homer and a walk. Since then, he's retired the next 4. 2 outs, top of the second. Jacksonville 2, Syracuse 1. Hayden Sanger up to bat, the 7-hitter today. Brixie deals. Sanger pops it high in the air, shallow left. Shortstop Cerna waves everyone off. And he makes the backpedaling catch for out number 3. Well, the Mets go down easy. Brixie retires the side in order. Bottom 2 next. Mets down 2-1 on the score, 12-60.
7: 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Get your tickets today. Your new home of the Buffalo Bills. The voice of the Central New York sports fan. The Score, 1260.
0: bottom of the second inning, and it's time for our Chick-fil-A check-in presented by Chick-fil-A Cicero. Let's check in on Ofrady Gomez, the first reliever that the Mets put into the ballgame today. His 26th game of the season, 34 total innings, and an ERA right around 5.5 this year. And Gomez, a hard-throwing right-hander who's been somewhat of a strikeout artist. He faces Maximo Acosta, the nine-hitter, to lead off. First pitch, Acosta takes a ball low, 1-0. So Gomez inherited the bases loaded last inning in the first. He got Cerna to ground out to third and Strand three on. 1-0. Acosta grounds it to short, backhand stop by Zach Short. He plants, throws, it takes a hop, and Clifford scoops it out to make the play. Really nice pick by Ryan Clifford over at first base to retire Acosta and take us to the leadoff man, Brendan Jones. So Ofrady Gomez kind of has a lot on his shoulders right now. The Mets were not expecting a bullpen game with Santucci being a full-on stretched-out starter. The pitch. Jones takes a ball outside, 1-0. But now you kind of need Ofrady to get you two-plus innings, maybe into the third or fourth. 1-0 pitch. Fastball outside, ball two. Gomez has pitched two full innings a handful of times. Got a pitch count up to 40, and his longest outing of the year was three innings on June 13th. 2-0. Fastball outside, 3-0. So the issue for Santucci in the first inning, it was the command. He faced seven batters, walked three of them, and had four full counts. 3-0. Fastball in, called strike. So the 36 pitches, too many for Santucci. He gets the hook. Gomez into the ballgame. 3-1 pitch. Jones leans out of the way of an inside fastball. And that's the fourth walk given out by Mets pitchers today. So although the Mets have been able to out-hit Jacksonville in these first two games, putting up 16 runs and 20 hits, the pitching staff has walked 15 men in two games. Today, four in just the second inning. Here's Jonathan Long. The pitch. A wave and a miss inside sinker. 0-1. Righty-righty matchup. Gomez set with the orange glove right at his belt. He kicks and throws. Long takes an inside slider. It's an even count, 1-1. Up and down year for Ofrady, one that saw a 10 earned run average on May 20th. But since then, he's been very solid. An ERA of 3.96 in 17 games. Throw to first, runner dives in safe. He had a tremendous month of June, ERA under 1.5. He's had some spotty outings here and there, but overall, one of the better multi-inning relievers in this bullpen. 1-1 pitch. Long spears it foul. For Ofrady, he's got 40 strikeouts in 34 innings this year. Hard-throwing right-hander from Pueblo Viejo, Dominican Republic. 31-year-old who has been around the block. Originally signed as an international free agent with the Royals in 2012. 1-2, runner goes, pitch is low, Sanger throws to second, and it's just late. Jones with a head-first slide into second base safely. His second AAA stolen base of the year. So Jacksonville, a team that likes to run a lot, they are second in the league in stolen bases, and they have their first one of the night. The man in scoring position, one out, 2-1 Jacksonville. 2-2 pitch. Long takes an inside sinker. Ball three. Another full count. Can the Mets make some adjustments? Throw more strikes. That might be the key in this ball game. We've seen a lot of homers this week. You don't want them to be 2 and 3 run bombs. 3-2. Long takes ball four inside. Back-to-back walks, and with one out, Jacksonville's got two on base. Now, Syracuse has kind of been playing with fire this week. In game one, it was a 6-3 Mets win. But a game where Mets pitchers stranded 12 jumbo shrimp on base, as Jacksonville was 0-for-13 with runners in scoring position. Last night, the Mets walk 9, and they give up 7 hits, but still win 10-9. First pitch to De Los Santos is a strike. Sinker sizzles in at 96 miles an hour. Runners at first and second, one out, bottom of the second inning. Mets trail the Jumbo Shrimp 2-1. A one pitch to De Los Santos is taken inside, ball one. Davison De Los Santos, two homers yesterday and 16 of them on the season. Third year in the Marlins organization, traded from the D-backs. 1-1. Chopper slowly fouled third base side. De Los Santos came up in the D-backs org, originally signed as an international free agent out of the DR in 2019. He tore it up at the lower levels. And 2024 was his best season, the one that he was traded. 1-2. Outside, a splitter can't find the zone. It's 2-2. He played for the Diamondbacks' AA and AAA teams, Amarillo and Reno, and then got traded over to the Marlins, spent the rest of the season with Jacksonville. In total, De Los Santos put up 40 homers and 120 RBIs. 2-2 pitch. Wave and a miss, strike three. O'Frady gets him to fan on a nasty slider. Two down. De Los Santos has plenty of pop, but if there's one knock, earlier in his career, too many strikeouts. He has made some adjustments, so I'll give him that. 90 games, just 71 Ks. That's really solid for a power hitter. Two outs for Alderman. Two on base. Here's the pitch. Popped up foul, first base side. Drifts over the seats and over the concourse onto the roof. Alderman walked back in the first inning, but he was stranded at second when Gomez came in. A one pitch, both runners go. Pitch is outside. Sanger throws to second, and he gets in safely. Wow, Long gets in standing at second base on a double steal. The runner's got a great jump. Jones to third, Long to second on a double steal. You might ask yourself, why didn't Sanger throw to third? It's a shorter throw. Jones was halfway down the line before the pitch was thrown. 1-1 pitch. Way inside, and it clipped him. He hit him with a 96-mile-an-hour sinker, and the bases are loaded. Command issues plaguing the Mets through two innings today. Five walks and now a hit by pitch. Mets assistant pitching coach Troy Miller jogs out to the mound and he'll have a chat with O'Frady here. And Troy hustles out to the pitcher's mound. Sometimes you'll see a manager or pitching coach take a slow walk. He sprints out there. I told him last night, man, you really hustle over the mound. He said, I got to make the most out of the time they give me. Occasionally, umpires will really hold the managers or coaches accountable. They're wasting too much time. They'll get called for a pitch clock violation, and Troy does not want to do that to one of his pitchers. All right, once again, the Mets are in a bases-loaded jam. Two outs, trailing 2-1, and Gage Miller up to bat. Can Gomez avoid trouble? He delivers home. Miller takes a strike, slider clips the top of the zone. O'Frady's not a guy that is fazed by men on base. He's been pitching in the minor leagues for 11 seasons now. About 250 games for him. A one pitch. Swinging a pop-up, foul ground. The catcher, Sanger, gets under it, and he makes the catch to end the inning. For the second straight frame, the Mets strand the bases loaded, and the Jumbo Shrimp don't put any runs on the board in the second. It's 2-1 Jacksonville. Let's go to the third on the score, 12-16.
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10: Hey, what's going on, everybody? Paul Weston Jr. back here in the Score 1260 studios. Only one baseball game going on right now. Phillies lead the Twins 2-0. That one currently in the bottom of the first. Earlier today, the Yankees lost 1-0 to the Seattle Mariners. To the NFL, big news. Cornerback Terrion Arnold, who was released by the Detroit Lions earlier this summer after being charged with multiple felonies, plans to sign with the Seattle Seahawks. That news just coming in minutes ago. Let's go back to Jack Gordon.
0: All right, thank you, Paul. Mets trailing by a run here in the top of the third inning. Let's see if the bats can get hot again. Nick Morabito got Syracuse on the board with a solo homer to start the game, but since then, no motion for this offense. Jose Ramos leads off against Zach Brixey, who's back in the game. Here's the pitch. It's a call and strike going one. So Brixey hasn't pitched more than two innings in one game this year, but he's trying to go for a first. Usually a guy that throws between 25 and 40 pitches. Tonight he's at 26. 0-1. Ramos with a hard grounder to short. Serna fields, and he bobbles. It rolls under his legs, and Ramos gets on safely. Well, for a pitcher trying to go as deep as he can, over two innings for the first time this season, that doesn't help out. A fielding error by the shortstop, Jared Serna, puts Ramos on base. Jacksonville 2, Syracuse 1. Could be worse, but the Mets have stranded the bases loaded in the first two innings. Let's see if the offense can give a little boost to the pitching staff. First one to short is swung on and missed, 0-1. Oh, Freddy Gomez stranded the bases loaded in both the first and the second. So once again, Jacksonville leaving runners on base. Can the Mets capitalize on that, though? They get the leadoff man on, and here's the 0-1. Short gets out of the way of an inside fastball off the glove of Hostetler, and Ramos gets to second. Well, now you get the leadoff man in scoring position for Zach Short. Yesterday, Short blasted a three-run homer, his second with Syracuse this year. Even count, 1-1, as Short twirls the bat towards the pitcher. Takes a couple of half swings and now holds it over his right shoulder. 1-1. Short takes a sweeper high and once again out of the glove of Hostetler. Ramos gets to third, and some of the infielders throwing their hands in the air, like, what's going on? Well, that is two passed balls by Bennett Hostetler, and it gets Ramos all the way to third. I mean, this is a gift. Jacksonville is doing all it can to keep the Mets in this game. Well, you'd have to think the game plan for Short, maybe it changes here. Just put the ball in play. 2-1 count, runner at third. He might be able to tie it on anything. 2-1 pitch. Short grounds it sharply to third. Olmstead fields. Ramos has to stay, and the throw is on time. Well, almost anything, I suppose. Ground ball hit to the wrong spot. Third baseman Olmstead got it after it was hit 102 miles an hour. He looked the runner back to third base. Ramos had no choice but to go back, and he made the perfect throw for the first out. That brings up Nick Morabito, who homered his first time up. Brixey's set, and he throws. Wave and a miss at a slider in the dirt. So Morabito hit his 12th home run of the season in the first inning. Nick had 12 homers in his entire minor league career entering this year. That's in 300 games. He did so this season in just 101. A one pitch. Inside, he spins out of the way of a fastball. 1-1 the count. Jacksonville infield plays a couple of steps in. All four infielders right around the baseline. Second baseman Acosta probably a couple steps back. 1-1 pitch. Morabito lines it up the middle. Acosta fields, doesn't throw home. He throws to first to get Morabito in time. As Ramos comes in to score the game-tying run. Syracuse squares it up at two apiece in the third inning. That's all Morabito needed to do there. Hit a hard ground ball to the right side. He shot it straight up the middle. Acosta fielded right around the bag. Thought about the throw home, but held on and went to first. The Mets and Jumbo Shrimp tied at one. Two outs, third inning. And the pitch to Brujan is sharply grounded to second. Acosta gets it again, flips it to first, and ends the inning. So Ramos gets on in an error, moves up two bases on a pass on passed balls, and scores on a ground out. The Mets are finding ways to do it. Tie game at two. Bottom of the third next on the Score 1260.
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0: Bottom of the third, Mets and Jumbo Shrimp tied at two down here in Jacksonville, Florida. Appreciate you tuning in on your Thursday night. Freddy Gomez is back on the mound with Johnny Olmstead up to bat. Righty-righty matchup, Gomez throws home. Olmstead takes a slider outside for ball one. So Jonathan Santucci got the start today. He was pulled after two outs in the first. He threw 36 pitches.